what it must have been like to be on the other side of the glass, just sitting there behind the soundboard watching and listening to Whitney Houston sing the hell out of that. That's actually the first take of a recording session that went down in LA back in 1992 that was then sent off to Clive Davis as a demo. David Foster still wanted to finesse it a bit. He wanted to add some strings and horns, but Clive Davis liked it just the way it was, saying, quote, "The raw purity of the first mix just haunted me. I will always love you." And that's how I'm going to kick off your show today. Welcome to it. I'm Angeline Tetteweo. So it's no secret that Dolly Parton wrote "I Will Always Love You," even though most folks would say that it's a Whitney signature song. But when it comes to a signature song for the late, great Dolly Parton, I think Jolene would definitely fit the bill. But many, many, many musicians have tried to cover that song. Miley Cyrus, Reba McEntire, The White Stripes, Olivia Newton-John represent just a small percentage. But despite there being over 100 cover versions of Jolene, Dolly said there was one person she still wished would give it a try. Beyoncé. 2 years after Dolly made that request, Beyoncé delivered with her version of Jolene, found on Cowboy Carter.

Jimi Hendrix, his version of a Bob Dylan original. He was a massive fan of Bob. He walked around with a pin on his jacket that had Bob's name written on it. It's been almost 60 years.

Since that song was first recorded and the themes explored within it still stand, when talking about inequality and the impending apocalyptic collapse of the system all along the Watchtower. This is The Block on CBC Music. So this next cover was inspired by something I went through because I almost died giving birth to my child. A woman puts her life on the line every single time she gets pregnant. Each birth has the potential to end her life. So Kate Bush wrote this song for a film called She's Having a Baby. There's this point in the movie when the woman is in labor and it's not going well. There's the potential to lose both mother and child. The father is in the hospital hallway, understandably distraught. He's feeling hopeless. It's a pivotal moment, soundtracking when a boy man or man boy realizes he needs to grow up to be a man man. This is serious. Maxwell said he couldn't believe someone was able to write something so painful sounding that it sounded like crying. He would listen to this song all the time, first performing his version during an MTV Unplugged session in 1997, eventually releasing it in 2001. This woman's work.

As the Isley Brothers, their version of an original song by Seals and Crofts. The original was a hit, but when the Isleys released their version, Seals and Crofts sent them a note that read, "Well, I guess the song is yours now. You heard Summer Breeze." I'm Angeline Tetteweo. You're listening to The Block on CBC Music, heard every weeknight on radio 7 to 9. So happy that you found us. Music on the way from Mary J., a version.

Mary J. Blige. In my opinion, she does an absolute bang-up job with that version of a tune originally recorded and released by Chaka Khan and the band Rufus. But unlike other artists who have praised subsequent versions and subsequent renditions of their original music, Chaka Khan didn't like Mary's version at all. She passed along the message directly to Mary J. Blige, saying her vocals were flat and that she should have never tried to sing it first thing in the morning. But as harsh as that sounds, Chaka Khan insists that she and Mary have the kind of relationship that allows for this kind of brutal honesty. You heard Sweet Thing. My name's Angeline Tetteweo. Been playing you some covers today with this next select a version of an India Arie original. Amel is a singer-songwriter who splits her time between Van City and T.O. And when speaking to her decision to cover this particular song, she said, quote, I can still vividly remember the emotions that stirred up inside me when I first heard it. The melodies are so captivating, and the poetic lyrics are powerful. It epitomizes self-love, empowerment,

tune is a bit of a tribute to her New Jersey roots. Lauryn Hill with her version of an original from Frankie Valli, who was born and raised right around the corner from Lauryn Hill's childhood home. You heard Can't Take My Eyes Off of You. This is The Block on CBC Music. My name is Angeline Tetaweo. Thank you so much for tuning in, whether you just stumbled on the frequency for the first time or whether you've been a longtime lover of what we've been doing here for the past 5 years. So I'm going to take you back to the original lover boy of hip-hop, LL Cool J. The original version of this song was released in 1988 by a rapper named LaShawn, who at the time was performing as Almond Joy. The track was called Wild Thing, and to satisfy your curiosity, here's what it sounded like.

0: So jumping ahead from 1988 to 1996, LL Cool J essentially remade this track with LaShawn as the featured artist. But unfortunately, she didn't appear in the music video because at the time, she was pregnant. Here is LL Cool J doing it.
1: 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Make it hot.

K-Riz and the fam, representing the city of Calgary and Alberta as a whole. Track's called Set You Free. This next select takes you to Jamaica with one of the young rising stars from the island, releasing reggae music through her own unique lens. Jazz Elise. Originally from Kingston, she's been singing since the age of 5, raised in a family of musicians, her father being a pianist and her mother and siblings talented vocalists as well. She released her debut EP 5 years ago and is working toward the follow-up, with this being one of her latest tunes, a tune that fits into her mission to uplift. Here is Move Mountain.

With less than a week left until the autumnal equinox, I'm squeezing the last drops out of the summer season with that new music from Original Coffee. You heard Summer Fruits. You're listening to The Block on CBC Music. Thanks for being here. You can tap into this frequency every weeknight starting at 7:30 in Newfoundland. 2 hours of good music and good company that you can also listen to online and on demand anytime, any place, cbcmusic.ca/theblock or with your CBC Listen app. This next song is from a Toronto-based Juno-winning singer-songwriter who happens to be celebrating a birthday today named Tomi. And while this song seems to target a very specific quality that she values in men, it may also catch the attention of one of the biggest musicians from West Africa, Ashake, who has a nickname that is shared with the title of this track. Here is Mr. Money.

kicking it on the block.

Big Tune. It's a track that serves as a lead single from his upcoming album. No word on the title, but he does say it'll drop before the year is up. And that was Rema with T. I'm Anderson Tetawayo. Sometimes it's good to step out of your comfort zone. Challenge yourself a little bit. Even if you fail miserably, you'll take away a valuable lesson and growth is guaranteed. Rapsody is a rapper. The word rap is built right into her name. But one day while in studio, she was issued a challenge to sing. During this session, she was encouraged to nurture all her superpowers and learn that you don't necessarily have to be a powerhouse vocalist. Quote, people just have to feel you, so make them feel. She said, that night I let my heart and a feeling guide me, and it came out through melody. Here

0: New music from Monet. Victoria Monet. She has a new album dropping October 2nd. She's taking the album on tour. Happy to report she has two Canadian dates on schedule, November 21st in Toronto, December 12th in Van City. Tickets on sale now. You heard Ducey. I'm Angeline Tetawayo. This is The Block on CBC Music. Taking you into a track from Lou Calla. This tune has a title with a double entendre. G-Y-M. It spells Jim and also stands for Get Your Money. And to celebrate the single's release, Lou Calla had this big party at an actual fitness studio, which is in keeping with her newfound commitment to health and physical fitness, saying when she isn't in the recording studio, she's in the gym.
1: Get your money, baby.

That's music from Sibby, Processing Their Emotions. They recovered from an abusive relationship, saying the song was born from their need to reclaim power as a survivor of grooming. Quote, in many Indigenous communities, intergenerational trauma has shaped how we respond to abuse. It's often silenced or normalized. The song breaks that silence. You heard User. As I come to my last few for you, just a handful of tracks left to play for you as my time with you comes to a close. This next one is a throwback from Jaheim. It celebrated its 25th anniversary this year, and it's sung from the perspective of tomorrow is never promised. Hanging on to anger or resentment sets you up for a life of regret if you never get a chance to sort it out and forgive because the other person's no longer there. Gotta try to find your way back to love. Because you never know when it'll be your last chance to say, I love you. Here is Just In Case.

kind of funny. It's like, I'm so sorry your man sucks. My man is so great. That's a throwback from Shantae Moore that argues that not all men are the same. There are some good ones out there. And it's better to be single and happy than in a relationship and miserable. And she got to know she's been married and divorced 4 times. Shantae Moore, Shantae's got a man. Well, good for you. And with that, your show's about to be a wrap. Thanks so much for tuning in this Thursday. I'll be back tomorrow, same time and place, serving up another nice set before we pause for the weekend. Return on Monday with some fresh new arrivals to check out for the first time. My name's Angeline Tedawayo. I'm going to leave you with the late, great Minnie Riperton. The original version of the song didn't have the signature sound of birds in it. That was actually Stevie Wonder's idea. The window was open in the studio one day, and the birds were singing outside, and that inspired him. So they all went out to the botanical gardens in L.A. with a tape recorder to capture these bird songs. He said that Minnie sat there singing all these lovely high notes, trying to get the birds to sing back to her. Here is Lovin' You.

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1: Microphone check. 1, 2, 1, 2. Hey, it's Odario Williams, transmitting to you direct from downtown Toronto tonight. You're listening to CBC Music. This is After Dark. Now, I've got some tunes you can hum along to or tap along to. Or you can belt along or even howl along to these songs. Or you could just sing along. Singing's overrated. Let's kick things off with Savannah Ray. This is called Where You Left Me.

Music by Canadian superstar and Brampton, Ontario's very own. That was Alicia Cara with her latest, coming off her record Love and Hyperbole. She's definitely in her zone. It's her fourth album. And she says this was the first time she wrote all the lyrics on the record since being signed to a contract back 10 years ago when she was 18 years old. Well, she's definitely flown and doing her thing. Again, that was Alicia Cara with Slow Motion. It's After Dark on CBC Music. Let's keep things moving with Wolf Saga. Here's Main Character.

So lovely. So lovely indeed. Coming out of Vancouver, you just heard Matt Storm. Now, he said he grew up listening to a lot of Jack Johnson and Ben Harper. You could hear it in the mix. You can hear the influence in all the best ways possible. Great stuff. Again, that was Matt Storm with I Can Wait. It's After Dark on CBC Music. I hope you're enjoying your night. Next, I'll play you Montreal's Tops. This track is called Chlorine.

a sweet piece by superstar Sabrina Carpenter. Tune's called Don't Smile. You're tapped into After Dark on CBC Music. I tell you, we always explore matters of the heart. On this program, we don't need Valentine's Day to do so. We're always tapping into the feels. All the feels the heart can face on any given night. Having said that, I'll play you a tune by Villagers. They're coming out of Dublin, Ireland. It's a 2015 release about learning how to open up your heart. It's called Everything I Am Is Yours. Here's Villagers. Left my demons at the door. So what are you opening it for? Guess they'll help you understand that everything I am is yours.

very cool stuff by The Fretless. Now, they're a folk string quartet that play traditional fiddle music and add a modern touch to it, like the track you just heard. It's actually a James Blake cover. Now, you heard the vocals of Ruth Moody. You may remember her band from back in the day, Waylon Jennings. It's nice to see her still working and doing her thing. Well, again, that was The Fretless with Retrograde. This is After Dark on CBC Music. Up next is Brooklyn's The Slim Kings with C'est Si Facile.

That's quite the duet. Two rising stars. You've got Atlanta's Baby Rose working with Grammy winner Leon Thomas. They make a great pair, those two, because both of them have great voices. That track is called Friends Again. Let's get into our moment of soul song right about now. This one goes back to 1972. A big hit for The Main Ingredient. Some call The Main Ingredient a one-hit wonder because of this hit titled Everybody Plays the Fool. It's a great song. Aaron Neville covered it in 1991, but I do love the original.

Woo! Such a sassy, classy tune. Coming out of Calgary, you just heard Coday working with Taylor. Two great artists out of Calgary. Such a fun scene happening over there in Alberta. Both Calgary and Edmonton, to be honest. Well, that track, they said, was rooted in mysticism and the romantic ponderings of the universe. I do love that description. It's called Daydreamer. Again, that was Coday and Taylor. You're tapped into After Dark. Let's keep things rolling with Tiana Taylor. This track is called In Your Head.

Solid stuff. Always solid by Canadian star Daniel Caesar, and quite consistent ever since his 2017 debut. That was a 2023 release off his record Never Enough. That track was co-produced by Raphael Sadiq, a song about just wanting to be in love again and the struggles of the unknown, not knowing if they even like you back. It's titled Do You Like Me? Again, that was Daniel Caesar. And this is After Dark on CBC Music. Here's California's Sid with Die For This.

That was Roosevelt with Paralyzed. I'm your late night host, Odario. Happy to have you here with me. I'll play you a tune by Ana Tijoux. Now, she's been putting Chilean hip hop on the map for some time now, since the late 90s. She's a strong voice and an activist for the rights of fellow Latin Americans. Now, she says music has always been the ultimate weapon and always should be. And hey, I agree with that. This track features Tremendo. Here's Ana Tijoux with Desapego.

Sweet stuff coming out of Winnipeg. That's Kelly Badeau. A song about believing in yourself and, of course, just believing that everything is going to be all right. Something to believe in. That track is called Silver Lining. Again, that was Kelly Badeau. Now, this track is about being overwhelmed with happiness for once. It's by the one and only Bon Iver. It's coming off their record Sable Fable. Now, they say that the idea that happiness and joy could be the highest form and truest form of survival. This track is titled Everything is Peaceful, Love. Here's Bon Iver.

gorgeous stuff coming out of British Columbia. That's Kubla with Morning Sun. I'm your late night host, Odario. Up next is British star Nilufer Yanya. Now, she's been known to just write songs about her life as she's trying to figure it out as she's getting older. This track is grappling with her own ego and

and having questions about faith. You see, her father is Muslim and her mother is a Catholic, so there were a lot of questions growing up about their own lives, and she kind of put that into a song. It's called Faith's Late. Here's a track by Nilufer Liania.

You just heard Lori Cullen with All Fine. And I hope you are having a fine night with the radio on. And hey, if you are home alone with the radio on, we could all be alone together. That's the best part about radio, the magic of radio. And hey, if you're feeling somewhat creative, you can always write me a note. Let me know how you're doing, where you're listening from, and what you might be up to. You can send that note to afterdark@cbc.ca.

quite an interesting tune by an interesting artist coming out of New Orleans. That was Benjamin Booker. Now, he's been away for a few years. He said he was just in his own dark little hole for some time. He just felt like being in there, living in there. And then he decided to put a ladder against that hole and climb himself out. He said when he finally came out of that hole, the world had completely changed around him. So he wrote that song that you just heard, titled Slow Dance in a Gay Bay. Again, that was Benjamin Booker. This is After Dark. Up next is CB. Now, she's a Cree singer from the community of Mistissini, Quebec. She's based in Montreal these days. And a lot of her songs are dedicated to her culture and community. Like this one, it's called Stars. Here's CB.

0: the music of Hooky and Winter. It's called I Like You. It's After Dark on CBC Music. I hope you're enjoying the tunes, pumping out your speaker boxes and music devices, especially if your day got off to somewhat of a hectic start. Hey, that's what the nighttime's for, turning up the volume and soaking up a few good tunes. Some of these tunes you can dance to, do a little boogie, cut a rug or something, shake a tail feather. This track's by La Chuparosa, featuring No Stick and Battery Poacher. It's called La Hipnotica.
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You just heard Mal Not Bad featuring Unico with Mustang. This is After Dark on CBC Music, and I tell you, there's always an interesting bunch on this program. I'm just happy that you're tapped in. And of course, on this show, you'll always hear some Canadian artists that you may not have heard of before, but I think you should listen to. I've got Orchidae coming up, Bernice, O.C. Elliott, and more. Up next is Fleur Electra with Could Be Better.

Such a sweet tune. And they have a lot of those, mind you. Sweet tunes. They're coming out of New Zealand. They're called Leisure. And that track is called Missing You. Hope you enjoyed that one. I hope you're enjoying your night wherever you may be as we drift further into the wee small hours. Now, this program is intended for your nighttime listen, but you can hear this program in the daytime if you want. You can take this program in your back pocket with you and check it out later, because After Dark is on demand. So you just go to cbcmusic.ca/afterdark and you'll find some backlog shows waiting for you there. Here's Carolus Coverdale with Days.

That was Bernice with Underneath My Toe. And this is After Dark on CBC Music. Up next is O.C. Elliott. They're a fine duo out of Victoria, B.C. And they're more than a duo. They're a musical duo, but also life partners. You've got John Middleton and Sierra Lundy. Now, ever since school choir, they've been into John Prine, Bob Dylan, Gillian Welch. They're also inspired by Elliott Smith, which is why the word Elliott is in their stage name, their band name. Well, this is coming off their 2020 record, In That Room. Here is O.C. Elliott with Forest Floor.

beautiful stuff coming out of Norway. That was Susanna, sometimes known as Susanna and the Magical Orchestra. Now, she's a singer and composer. She says that song is an ode to being in the process, following and trusting the process. It's an ode to struggle. It's about stumbling and being in doubt, but learning to keep going, even when you're vulnerable. I love that. She titled it Elephant Song. It's a great title. Coming off her record, Meditations on Love. Again, that was Susanna. You're listening to After Dark on CBC Music. Up next is Montreal's Emma Becco with Phenomenal.

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1: Heavy weigh the memories I made on the different name.

I tell you, I just love that recording. It is a vibe. An absolute vibe. You heard international DJ and producer Fred again with It's Not Real. Such a hypnotic track. Great stuff. Hey, I hope you're enjoying your late night. I hope you're enjoying all these tunes coming at you. This next track's by Vanille. It's called De Coeur.

That was Divorce with Antarctica. I'm your late night host, Odario. This next track's by Kamasi Washington. He's an artist that's really been pushing modern jazz these days. This is coming off his fifth album, a 2024 release, called Fearless Movement. He said he dedicated the record to his daughter that was born during the pandemic times. This song features BJ the Chicago Kid. It's called Together. Here's Kamasi Washington.

the music of Okonski. It's called Summer Storm. This is After Dark on CBC Music. I'm your host, Odario, signing off for the night. Signing off for now. Hey, I got to give you a shout out, a thank you for being here. And of course, a shout out and a thank you to our senior producer, Jeanette Cabral. Well, I'll be back next time, 9 p.m., half hour later in Newfoundland. I'll see you then. Thanks for listening.

out in the place to be, yeah, feel me? 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You know what I'm talking about? Ain't nothing to it. Separate the wheat from the obsolete. Who say mobsters don't prosper? Prosper. I foresee a place and time monumental, like they making dimes, like Wilhelmina. I foresee like it's Mason Mines on the MIC.

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Waterboarded till it turn into reporter. Uber mentioned 10, I treat these sneakers like a tour bus.

dealer, I'm out of the game. 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If thine is the glory, then mine must be the shame. You want it darker, we kill the flame. Magnified, sanctified be thy holy name. Vilified, crucified in the human frame. A million candles burning for the help that never came. You want it darker.

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There's a lullaby for suffering and a paradox to blame. But it's written in the scriptures and it's not some idle claim. You want it darker? We kill the flame. They're lining up the prisoners and the guards are taking aim. I struggled with some demons, they were middle class and tame. I didn't know I had permission to murder and to maim. You want it darker?

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You want it darker? We kill the flame. If you are the dealer, let me out of the game. If you are the healer, I'm broken and lame. If thine is the glory, mine must be the shame. You want it darker?

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That ancient misery that

0: From CBC News, The World This Hour, I'm Mike Miles. New Brunswick is the first province bringing artificial intelligence into the classroom. Students now have AI embedded in lesson plans from kindergarten to grade 12. The rollout has sparked national debate over the benefits and risks of the technology. And as Deanna Sumanak-Johnson reports, school boards across the country are watching closely.
1: Your school AI, our Ozobots, we're going to continue that.
2: These grade 7 students in New Brunswick are getting their assignment in a whole new language, the language of AI. The province is the first in Canada to incorporate AI in the curriculum from kindergarten to grade 12.
3: What does that look like in a safe learning environment?
2: Randolph McLean is the superintendent and CEO of Anglophone East School District. He says the province's ambitious plan is to prepare kids for the world of AI possibilities, but also how to minimize its dangers. Parents in many districts are urging caution. Dad Ben Humphreys is one of them.
4: When students use these tools, they don't remember as much, they don't learn as much.
2: Experts say schools will have to strike a balance, acknowledging the importance of AI while protecting critical thinking as they prepare kids for this new frontier of learning. Deanna Sumanak-Johnson, CBC News, Toronto.
0: Russia is holding its first parliamentary election since invading Ukraine. Election workers instructing voters at a Moscow polling station. President Vladimir Putin's United Russia Party is expected to maintain its grip on power.

0: Julia Chapman reports the war looms large over the vote.
1: In the city of Tambov, Ukrainian drones destroyed a warehouse last month. 18-year-old Diana says that attack will motivate residents to go to the polls. But retired army officer Artyom says he plans to spoil his ballot because there's no one to vote for. Russia's parliament is dominated by President Vladimir Putin's United Russia Party. Opposition parties typically vote along with it, especially on issues relating to the war. The Yabloko party is the only one to call for a ceasefire in Ukraine, and some of its leaders have been jailed for anti-war comments. The party was banned from taking part in this vote. Polls suggest Russians are increasingly uneasy about the war. Many live under the constant threat of Ukrainian drone strikes, which have also resulted in gasoline shortages. There are also rumors that more men could be conscripted, although the Kremlin denies this. Julia Chapman, CBC News, London.
0: And still with that war, a commuter train has been struck in Ukraine's Kharkiv region. Local reports suggest at least two people are seriously injured. Rescuers are on their way to the scene. This comes as Kyiv sees an increase in Russian drone attacks on its vital train system. At least two dozen rail workers have been killed and dozens of employees injured this year. Briar Stewart has the story.
2: Earlier this week, a train near the Polish border was quickly evacuated just moments before its locomotive was hit by a drone. More than 300 locomotives and more than 40 rail stations have been hit this year. Andrei Hul has been working as a train conductor for nearly 20 years. Our airports don't work, so the railway is the only way to quickly transport a lot of people across the country and in many cases over the border, he said. Earlier in the war, rail operators were very proud of the fact that they could keep the trains running on time despite Russia's invasion. But now trains can be severely delayed and in some cases need to be rerouted onto safer stretches of track. Briar Stewart, CBC News, Kyiv.
0: Prime Minister Mark Carney is set to address his caucus in Ottawa today. The Liberal caucus retreat comes just before the fall sitting of the House of Commons begins Monday. Among the first bills of the sitting will be legislation to enact the fuel excise tax Carney announced earlier this month. That is The World This Hour. For CBC News, I'm Mike Miles.

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1: Welcome to Mornings. My name is indeed Miguel Rivas, and I'm filling in for Dav today. So much to get to. Later, we're going to be doing the essentials with Stevie Wonder. I'm going to show you five of his greatest songs to get you ready for the deep dive. It's going to be great. I'll tell you all about that later on. But why don't we get started with Bronski Beat and Small Town Boy on Mornings.

A perfect song for bobbing just one shoulder while you look over it. You know that dance? Can you picture that? That's Bronski Beat right there. Okay, guess what? Up next, we got Remy Wolf. Remy Wolf has a new album coming out on October 9th. It's called Mud, and this is the first single. It's our first taste. I like what she said about writing this album. She said, "I don't care if anyone understands me." That's how you should be as an artist. Here's Remy Wolf.

0: I just love the way the keys sound in that production. That's Kelly McMichael with Open, Hurts to Have a Heart. This weekend is the Canadian Country Music Awards taking place in Saskatoon. Davnett Doyle is going to be the red carpet host for CBC Music, so make sure you follow CBC Music on Instagram so you can get full coverage. And then get this, we've been saying it all week, we got to tell you again. On Monday, we're going full country here on Mornings. Join Dav as she goes fully country on CBC Music from 6 to 9 a.m. It's going to be interview clips from her travels to Saskatoon at the awards. It's going to be all country music. You got to tune in. Why don't we give you a little flavor of country right now to get you in the mood? This is Julian Taylor with Drive.
1: Welcome to the weird. How the hell did we get here? Seems like all decency's disappeared.

You just heard Remember Me from Fawn Wood on Mornings on CBC Music. Guess what? Coming up in a couple of tracks, we're going to be going under the covers, this time with Girl in Red taking on Talking Heads, one of my favorite bands. So what images come to mind when you think of the Talking Heads? I bet I know immediately. It's the big suit, right? The gigantic suit from the Stop Making Sense concert film, one of the best concert films ever made. Well, the song Girlfriend is Better is the song that he wears the big suit in.

Like stumbling into a party where all the synths can talk to you. That's a wild one. It's also the song that has the lyric, "As we get older and stop making sense." The title of the concert film comes from that song. We're going to hear a cover right after this. This is Glenn Lewis.

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1: Nobody knew what to do with the Talking Heads. You know what I mean? Nobody knew how to describe it. Everything they did was so bizarre and angular that the language describing their music and their approach, I found, was always funny to me. I was thinking about Girlfriend is Better, and I looked up a Rolling Stone review of when it came out, and this made me laugh. The author's David Frick. He said, Girlfriend is Better is a brassy, straightforward bump number sparked by animated bragging. And I was like, I don't think I understand what you said there at all. What's a bump number? But then I played the song again and I was like, you know what? This is a pretty brassy, straightforward bump number.

What's so bizarre about that production to me is I feel like you can hear the space between every single instrument. They're like not blended in any capacity, and it kind of makes it like a huge melange party. I like it a lot. Okay, Girl in Red covered this on the Everyone's Getting Involved tribute to Talking Heads' Stop Making Sense album, which came out in 24. Let's give it a listen.

That soaring bass really makes a difference in their version, doesn't it? That's Girl in Red covering Talking Heads' Girlfriend is Better. My name is Miguel Rivas, and I love the Talking Heads, but I also love this next artist. This is Devin Cole with Serial Kisser.

That's Majid Jordan with Life 2 on Mornings. Do you remember when Kendrick Lamar announced that he was going to be making a movie with the South Park creators? What was that about? It was going to be about Kendrick Lamar's life, or was it, and he was going to star in it, or he wasn't? That was announced in 2022. Well, I'm looking at my watch, and it's 2026. Where's this movie? Well, the South Park creators, of course, said, we still believe in the project, but we don't know. If they don't know, then I don't think it's coming. But keep your fingers crossed. Maybe you'll get a South Park Kendrick Lamar crossover movie coming up. In the meantime, let's listen to Kendrick Lamar. This is Die Hard featuring Amanda Reifer and Blast.

That's Round and Round from Baby No Money on CBC Music. Olivia Rodrigo is still riding high off of the Daisy Chain Fest that happened at the end of August. It was a huge smash hit, and everyone's hoping that it can become a regular thing. She shouted out Sarah McLachlan for helping her inspire her to do it, of course, as a reference to Lilith Fair. And you know what, Daisy Chain, it's needed right now. Did you see that roster of performers? Absolutely incredible. Why don't we play Olivia Rodrigo right now? This is Stupid Song on Mornings.

0: Bapar Vai from Jonita Gandhi there on Mornings. You know, during this U.S., America, Canada kind of trade war situation, maybe we need a new anthem. And I'm thinking this next song might be a good choice. Sloan's The Rest of My Life does feature that line. I know I'll be living the rest of my life in Canada. How does that go? Is that exactly it? I know that I'll be living it in Canada. Come on, help me out, Nathan. You can say it.
1: One thing I know about the rest of my life, I know I'll be living it here in Canada.
0: I'll be living in Canada. Come on. That's it. That's our anthem.

0: Ride that power cord off into the Canadian sunset. That's Sloan with the rest of my life. That's it for this hour. We're going to take a short news break, but stick around for songs from Busta Rhymes, Jada Kelly, and Geese.
1: From CBC News, the world this hour, I'm Mike Miles. Canada's top soldier is in the running for a key role at NATO. Chief of the Defense Staff, General Jenny Karinen, faces her German counterpart in a vote tomorrow. The federal government is backing her bid, but as Murray Brewster reports, U.S. support remains unlikely.
2: I absolutely know what I'm getting myself into.
3: Apprehensive is not the way you describe General Jenny Karinen as she heads into the crucial vote this weekend.
2: I think I can make a difference.
3: It's been 20 years since a Canadian held the important post within NATO. The chair of the military committee acts as the bridge between NATO's political leadership and its military commanders. And the vote comes following a whirlwind week for Prime Minister Mark Carney in Europe, where he and EU leaders are proposing closer political, economic, and defense ties. And defense expert Steve Sademan says the Trump administration is not happy.
4: Donald Trump is not going to let a Canadian or a woman be the head of the military committee if anybody around him is paying attention to it.
3: If Karinen wins, she will likely continue to serve until next summer as Canada's chief of the defense staff when her term comes to an end, and then move on to NATO. Murray Brewster, CBC News, Ottawa.
1: Prime Minister Mark Carney is meeting with his Liberal caucus today in Ottawa. The MPs are holding a retreat ahead of a new parliamentary session that starts Monday. Janice McGregor looks at what's planned.
5: Three new MPs join this caucus following by-election wins at the end of the summer. And there are five, maybe soon to be six, vacancies in the House of Commons. So this is a team that's growing, recruiting, buoyed by high polling numbers and poised to put a more comfortable governing majority to work this fall. But, well, their headcount for House votes is going to be less tense. Their to-do list is very serious. On the affordability front, a bill went on notice last night to enact the finance minister's recent announcement of an extension of the gas tax relief at the pumps. Ministers have been previewing legislation to make their one project, one review, regulatory approval streamlining push the default now, not just for major builds that are designated as nationally significant, but all new investments. And the government's trying to modernize labor relations and avoid the government needing to intervene in so many work disputes. Janice McGregor, CBC News, Ottawa.
1: Canada and the European

0: Union will meet at a summit later next month in Montreal. An EU spokesperson telling news agency Reuters the two will explore parameters for enhancing their relationship. European Commission President Ursula von der Leyen says she wants to make Canada an associate member. Iranian officials are now able to attend the United Nations General Assembly meeting next week in New York. That's after the U.S. granted visas to a select few people in the Iranian government. But as Mark Carcasol explains, there are conditions.
1: Most notably, no roaming around New York and no shopping. They will face tight restrictions on their movements, the Iranian delegation, that is, around the UN's host city, and will be banned from buying certain American products from certain American stores. The U.S. State Department spokesperson on X wrote about this. He writes, quote, "While ordinary Iranians endure brutal repression, water and electricity shortages, and soaring inflation, the regime's officials want to go on shopping sprees in New York. Not on our watch. We will not let the Iranian regime's elites exploit the General Assembly for a luxury retail splurge paid for by the Iranian people's suffering." And the idea of humanitarian crimes is actually on the agenda at the UN. A non-binding report by the UN's Human Rights Council actually found reasonable grounds this week to believe both the U.S. committed war crimes in relation to two strikes in Iran. And it also accuses the Iranian regime of committing gross human rights violations and crimes against humanity against its own people. Mark Carcasol, CBC News, Washington.
0: Russia's three-day parliamentary election has begun, the first since Moscow launched its full-scale invasion of Ukraine in 2022. President Vladimir Putin's urging Russians to vote, saying high turnout would reflect public support for Russia's actions in Ukraine. That is The World This Hour. For CBC News, I'm Mike Miles.
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3: Welcome back. My name is Miguel. I'm filling in for Dev for a little bit here while she heads out to Saskatoon. We're going to get this hour started off with some Busta Rhymes and Mariah Carey. This song is I Know What You Want.

Like Nathan was just pointing out, imagine you had that little part in your song you needed to be sung, and it was sung by Mariah Carey, the greatest singer of all time. What a great track. That's Busta Rhymes with I Know What You Want. My name's Miguel Rivas. Did you watch American Idol a couple years ago? Maybe you remember Cassandra Coleman. She made it pretty far. She was a top 10 finalist. But now she's free from the show. She's doing her own music, and she's getting in touch with her Tennessee roots, having grown up there. This is Cassandra Coleman. The song is Maggie.

That's the beautiful 13 from Jada Kelly, who, you get this, I went to high school with her. I'm so proud of her. She's such a great musician. Good job, Jada. Okay, Geese is up next. And do you remember that whole thing about a year ago, year and a half ago, where Geese was supposed to be a psyop? They were an industry plant? People couldn't believe that someone with such a unique voice would be so famous, I don't think. They never commented on it until now. And here's what Geese had to say. Next time we're going to show up to the Zoom meetings about how we promote our album. Here's Geese with Cobra.

You just heard Miracle from Young Friend on Mornings on CBC Music. Amber Mark is up next with the song Sweet Serotonin. When she released this, she said on Instagram, listen responsibly, which I thought was funny. She said, side effects may include weak knees and playing the song on repeat. Well, that's what we're doing, right? Here it is, Sweet Serotonin by Amber Mark.

That's Arden right there with High Demand. Okay, I'm getting these clips ready. I'm getting a song ready. They're all from a mystery year. Two clues for, in the form of a clip and then also a song. They were all released in a mystery year. And I'm going to get you to guess the mystery year when we play it by year. And that's in a couple of tracks. But right now, I've got Miles Smith, My First Heartbreak. Summer.

0: That's Dominique Way with Lady in the GPS. Okay, it's trivia time. This is it. We're going to get smarter, or we're going to remember stuff, or we're going to have fun. Either one, it's all going to be great. Here's how it works. I'm going to give you two clips, two clues from a mystery year that you have to guess. Then, as a further clue, because I'm nice, I'm going to give you a song played and released during that mystery year. All you got to do is put the year together in your mind using the two clues and the song, and then you got it. Got it? Good. Then let's...
1: play it by year.
2: Play it by year.
0: Okay, for our first clue. Here's the deal. We didn't want them to break up, but they did. They went on to different things, and they, you know, obviously we got one of the greatest stars of all time in Beyonce, but this is the year we lost Destiny's Child.
3: We don't like the word breakup. It sounds really sad. We like to say that it's the end of a chapter in our lives.
0: The tension was palpable. Oh my gosh. Remember Beyonce was in Destiny's Child? Of course you remember that. Okay, for your second clue, besides Destiny's Child, this is also the year that maybe the first heated rivalry was released, but it was between two cowboys.
4: Jack Twist.
5: Ennis.
4: Your folks, you stop at Ennis?
5: Delmar.
4: Nice to know you, Ennis Delmar.
0: Yes, Brokeback Mountain was released during our mystery year. Destiny's Child broke up, Brokeback Mountain came out, and also this song was released, Mariah Carey's We Belong Together. But what year was it?

We belong together. You know what else belongs together? Our two clues and that song, because they all happened during this mystery year. Yes, Mariah Carey's We Belong Together came out, and also Brokeback Mountain was released, and also Destiny's Child broke up. What year was it? Well, it was a long time ago, but it doesn't feel like a long time ago. It was 2005. 2005. That doesn't feel right, because 20 years ago shouldn't be all that way back. Oh my gosh. Okay, we're going to keep going here. That was fun. Up next is Somber. The song is 12 to 12.

That's Naomi Sharon on Mornings. The song is called Try. Did I tell you that on Monday we're going all country here on Mornings? Because we are. This weekend, it's the CCMAs, the Canadian Country Music Awards in Saskatoon, and Dabnet's there to report on everything and let you know how it goes. And she'll tell you everything on Monday, and we're going to have a morning show dedicated to country music. It's going to be so much fun. You're going to hear music like this. Orville Peck, Too Little Too Late.

right at the apex between pop country and pop rock right there. That's the Traveling Wilburys with End of the Line, of course. Snail Mail's up next. Their album is called Ricochet, and what I hear here

0: Asiva Namu on Mornings. Okay, that's it for this hour. It's time for a short CBC News break, but stick around for songs from De La Soul, Harry Styles, and Julia Jacklin.
1: From CBC News, The World This Hour, I'm Mike Miles. Many Canadians are seeing big drops in gas prices this morning, between 8 and 10 cents per liter, depending on the region. Dan McTagg of Canadians for Affordable Energy says that's because refiners are switching from summer blends to winter blends, and he adds there may be more price drops.
2: We could see a bit of a lessening of the price over the next couple of days. I'm looking at markets, early overseas markets, suggesting perhaps another 3 cent decrease come Sunday, but that's probably as good as it's going to get unless someone can wave a magic wand and get a lot more oil, diesel, jet fuel, and gasoline into global markets.
1: McTagg cautions those price drops apply only to gasoline, and with the continuing tensions in the Middle East, the price for benchmark Brent crude oil is hovering around $103 U.S. a barrel this morning. Legislation to extend the gas tax excise holiday will be on the agenda as Parliament returns Monday. The Liberal caucus is holding a retreat, and Prime Minister Mark Carney addresses members today, the party laying out its strategy for the fall sitting of the House of Commons. New Brunswick is the first province in the country to bring artificial intelligence into the classroom. Students now have AI embedded in their curriculum from kindergarten to grade 12. The rollout has sparked national debate over the benefits and risks of the technology, and as Deanna Sumanak-Johnson reports, school boards across the country are watching closely.
3: Your school AI, our Ozobots, we're going to continue that.
4: These grade 7 students in New Brunswick are getting their assignment in a whole new language, the language of AI. The province is the first in Canada to incorporate AI in the curriculum from kindergarten to grade 12.
5: What does that look like in a safe learning environment?
4: Randolph McLean is the superintendent and CEO of Anglophone East School District. He says the province's ambitious plan is to prepare kids for the world of AI possibilities, but also how to minimize its dangers. Parents in many districts are urging caution. Dad Ben Humphreys is one of them.
6: When students use these tools, they don't remember as much, they don't learn as much.
4: Experts say schools will have to strike a balance, acknowledging the importance of AI while protecting critical thinking as they prepare kids for this new frontier of learning. Deanna Sumanak-Johnson, CBC News, Toronto.
1: Sounds from a Moscow polling station as Russia holds its first parliamentary election since invading Ukraine. President Vladimir Putin's party is expected to maintain its grip on power. As Julia Chapman reports, the war looms large over the vote.
7: In the city of Tambov, Ukrainian drones destroyed a warehouse last month. 18-year-old Diana says that attack will motivate residents to go to the polls. But retired army officer Artyom says he plans to spoil his ballot because there's no one to vote for.

0: Russia's parliament is dominated by President Vladimir Putin's United Russia Party. Opposition parties typically vote along with it, especially on issues relating to the war. The Yabloko party is the only one to call for a ceasefire in Ukraine, and some of its leaders have been jailed for anti-war comments. The party was banned from taking part in this vote. Polls suggest Russians are increasingly uneasy about the war. Many live under the constant threat of Ukrainian drone strikes, which have also resulted in gasoline shortages. There are also rumors that more men could be conscripted, although the Kremlin denies this. Julia Chapman, CBC News, London.
1: A third beluga whale moved from closed Ontario theme park Marineland has died. The Spanish aquarium that took in Jelly Bean says it happened today. Two Marineland belugas and a resident beluga at a Chicago aquarium died within weeks of their move. The Niagara Falls attraction says it couldn't afford to take care of the whales anymore, adding if they weren't moved, they'd be put down. That is the World This Hour. For CBC News, I'm Mike Miles.

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1: Do you love De La Soul? I love De La Soul, and I love starting a little hour with De La Soul. So that's what we're going to do right now. The song is I Know, one of my faves.
2: Greetings, girl, and welcome.

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Freeze a frame of our moves the same, wish we can continue right behind the bush. 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

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Life will begin like at the cut of a rim. Take it as filled to the rim as in brim. Squeeze your stoop like Betty Boop, then make camel alphabet soup and spell plug ones within. Forward march is the say when transistors will play. Coming to bed is the move. Dolby sound will be then top crown when I put the needle into your groove.

Some good vibes to get you going. That's I Know from the classic De La Soul. My name's Miguel Rivas. Dav is away in Saskatoon, and I'm covering. Harry Styles announced a sort of unique, massive tour coming up. He's going to be playing in cities around the world, but he's going to be doing long runs. He's doing almost a month at Madison Square Gardens. He's doing several shows in a row in Melbourne and then in Los Angeles as well. There's only one Canadian stop, and it's Toronto in May, but he's doing four shows at Rogers Stadium. So if you love Harry Styles, you got to get your ticket onto a plane, or if you live in Toronto, to Rogers Stadium, not Rogers Center. Harry Styles, here he is. This is Aperture.

Good Kid, Tea Leaves on Mornings on CBC Music. Coming up in a couple of tracks, we're going to be going under the covers, this time with Tim Heidecker and The Beatles. Have you heard of them? Let It Be, the album.

was the largest initial sales in U.S. record history up to that point. 3.7 million people wanted to get their hands on Let It Be, which would be sort of actually the final Beatles album as they recorded it. Here's the thing. Remember the Phil Spector story? I keep thinking about this. John Lennon was desperate to get Phil Spector involved, and that's kind of what made the band kind of get its final split, because Paul McCartney did not like Phil Spector. Well, I think all these years later, we can say that Paul was right.

That's the Beatles with Let It Be. What an incredible, moving song, obviously. We're going to hear a cover by comedian Tim Heidecker in a couple of tracks. But first, here's Ruby Waters with Get a Grip.

0: 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And it's time to get under the covers.
1: Tim Heidecker is one of the most influential and absurdist comedian of the last 30 years, right? Tim and Eric, obviously, his effect on advertising, the On Cinema universe, if you know about that. Try and dive into that. That's a weirdo thing. He also just bought and took over InfoWars to help the victims of the Sandy Hook thing get their financial regain from Alex Jones. He's doing some crazy stuff. And on top of that, being an absurdist comedian, he does music with real integrity, with no joke to it. He is earnest in his music, his rock and roll music, and it's really incredible. I don't know how he pulls it off. He's such an amazing guy. He tried to cover this song, if you can believe it.

You know, you got to have nerves of steel to think you'd have a right to take on Let It Be as a comedian. But Tim Heidecker did it, and he got Wiseblood to help him out. It's actually a really great, beautiful cover. Here it is. This is their version of Let It Be.

Just a slight little country wilt in there. And that's also a reminder that we're going to be doing all country on Monday. That's Tim Heidecker and Wise Blood covering the Beatles' Let It Be. Okay, after this next track, it's time for the Essentials with Stevie Wonder. Five tracks you need to know by this great musician. That's coming up. But first, this is Juliana Riolino and Adrian Underhill. The song is Against the Grain.

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3: My name is Miguel Rivas, and yes, you are listening to The Essentials on CBC Music. Today, you'll be treated to five of the biggest songs by Stevie Wonder. Stevie Wonder was a child prodigy. He signed with Motown at age 11. At first, he went by Little Stevie Wonder. Isn't that cute? His song Fingertips Part 2 actually went to number one in the U.S. when he was only 13 years old. He's still the youngest solo artist to reach the top of the Billboard charts. But the music industry moves fast, and after a couple of years of mediocre releases, people started to think, well, maybe his early success was a fluke. On top of that, his voice was changing. It didn't even sound like the same guy. Motown considered dropping him. Instead, he was given one more chance. So this had to be big. His idea was to write something

with a driving beat along the lines of the Rolling Stones song, I Can't Get No Satisfaction. Working with a couple of in-house Motown songwriters, they fashioned what would be the first hit single with his name listed as a songwriter. And to signal his new direction, that name was slightly different this time around. This was his first release without Little on the record sleeve, just Stevie Wonder. On his way to becoming one of the biggest names in music history, this is Stevie Wonder with Uptight, Everything's All.

That was Uptight, Everything's All Right by Stevie Wonder on CBC Music. I'm Miguel Rivas, and you are hearing a sonic snapshot of Stevie Wonder this morning on The Essentials. When Stevie Wonder turned 20 in 1970, he was already one of the biggest pop stars in the world. But his best was still yet to come. He opened the decade with your next essential, a smash hit guided by his soaring and vibrant vocals. Trouble was, Stevie Wonder wasn't getting his fair share from the sales. He had signed his first record deal with Motown when he was 11 years old. And there's no two ways about it. It was a bad deal. Can you imagine signing anything at 11 years old? He earned just 2% on his record sales while being required to cover all recording expenses. Well, even if I was 11, I feel like I would know that was a bad deal. So in 1971, Wonder let his Motown contract expire. It was a huge gamble, but it paid off. He effectively started a bidding war between the major labels. Eventually, he re-signed with Motown in a deal worth millions. But more importantly, it gave him complete artistic freedom. The deal set a new precedent for artists for years to come. In this case, everyone won, because Wonder was a hit machine, putting out signature tracks like this, signed, sealed, delivered, I'm Yours, on The Essentials with Stevie Wonder.

Whew, that was Signed, Sealed, Delivered, I'm Yours by Stevie Wonder on CBC Music. My name is Miguel Rivas, and you're diving into the musiquarium of Stevie Wonder today on The Essentials. During his classic period in the 1970s, Stevie Wonder started playing almost all of the instruments on his albums. It was important because it allowed him to own his sound and innovate with new technologies. On your next Essential, he played everything but the horns. First, he laid down the drums. And maybe that's why the groove here is so infectious. It was the foundation that everything else was built on. Next, that famous clavinet riff was played over the groove. Stevie Wonder said he's not actually a superstitious person, but there is something magical about how these elements come together. This became a number one hit on the pop charts, gave him 2 Grammy Awards, and stands as one of the most enduring songs of his career. This is Superstition on The Essentials with Stevie Wonder.

Don't Stop the Groove. Okay, all right. That's Superstition right there from Stevie Wonder. I could have kept listening to that forever. You're listening to The Essentials here on CBC Music. My name is Miguel Rivas. Your next essential showcases the political side of Stevie Wonder's music. It tells the story of a young black man from rural Mississippi who moves to New York City. He's full of promise and optimism for the future, but he gets taken advantage of and ends up in jail for drug possession. It's a powerful journey. It feels like a response to the mythology of New York, the city where dreams come true, the city of Sinatra's New York, New York. Wonder brings all that back down to earth, saying the reality is much, much darker, especially when you are without privilege or you're a person of color. And New York in the 1970s was an especially grueling place to live. But sadly, this track still portrays societal issues we've yet to solve, making it all the more poignant for right now. Here is Living for the City on The Essentials.

That was Stevie Wonder with Living for the City. You're listening to CBC Music with me, Miguel Rivas. You're celebrating the music of Stevie Wonder today here on The Essentials with us, and we're happy to have you. Your final essential is a tribute to a legend and one of Stevie Wonder's heroes, Duke Ellington. Stevie Wonder said, "I wanted it to be about the musicians who did something for me. So soon they are forgotten, I wanted to show my appreciation." So you'll hear him reference Duke, Count Basie, Ella Fitzgerald, and more. It just shows how much of a student and lover of music Stevie Wonder is. Even as he's reinventing what is sonically possible, he knows that he's standing on the shoulders of giants. As Wonder sings in the track, music knows it is and always will be one of the things that life just won't quit. From his magnum opus, Songs in the Key of Life, this is Stevie Wonder with Sir Duke on The Essentials.

0: was Stevie Wonder with Sir Duke, and I dare you to feel bad after listening to that. This afternoon, you'll get an even more in-depth look into Stevie Wonder with a deep dive into the album Songs in the Key of Life, an hour of stories and songs from Stevie Wonder. That's at 5 p.m., 5:30 in Newfoundland on Drive. Big thanks to producers Ryan Chung and Nathan Gill. Jeanette Cabral is our senior producer. Mark MacArthur is our executive producer. My name is Miguel Rivas, and thanks for listening to The Essentials on CBC Music. I'll talk to you soon. Okay, bye.
1: From CBC News, The World This Hour, I'm Mike Miles. Prime Minister Mark Carney is meeting with his Liberal caucus today in Ottawa. The MPs are holding a retreat ahead of a new parliamentary session starting Monday. Janice McGregor looks at what's planned.
2: Three new MPs join this caucus following by-election wins at the end of the summer. And there are five, maybe soon to be six, vacancies in the House of Commons. So this is a team that's growing, recruiting, buoyed by high polling numbers and poised to put a more comfortable governing majority to work this fall. But, well, their headcount for House votes is going to be less tense. Their to-do list is very serious. On the affordability front, a bill went on notice last night to enact the finance minister's recent announcement of an extension of the gas tax relief at the pumps. Ministers have been previewing legislation to make their one project, one review, regulatory approval streamlining push the default now, not just for major builds that are designated as nationally significant, but all new investments. And the government's trying to modernize labor relations and avoid the government needing to intervene in so many work disputes. Janice McGregor, CBC News, Ottawa.
1: Canada and the European Union will meet at a summit later next month in Montreal. An EU spokesperson telling news agency Reuters the two will explore parameters for enhancing their relationship. European Commission President Ursula von der Leyen says she wants to make Canada an associate member. Canada's top soldier is in the running for a key role at NATO. Chief of the Defense Staff General Karine Carignan faces her German counterpart in a vote tomorrow. The federal government is backing her bid, but as Murray Brewster reports, U.S. support remains unlikely.
3: I absolutely know what I'm getting myself into.
4: Apprehensive is not the way you'd describe General Jenny Carignan as she heads into the crucial vote this weekend.
3: I think I can make a difference.
4: It's been 20 years since a Canadian held the important post within NATO. The chair of the military committee acts as the bridge between NATO's political leadership and its military commanders. And the vote comes following a whirlwind week for Prime Minister Mark Carney in Europe, where he and EU leaders are proposing closer political, economic, and defense ties. And defense expert Steve Sademan says the Trump administration is not happy.
5: Donald Trump is not going to let a Canadian or a woman be the head of the military committee if anybody around him is paying attention to it.
4: If Carignan wins, she will likely continue to serve until next summer as Canada's chief of the defense staff when her term comes to an end and then move on to NATO. Murray Brewster, CBC News, Ottawa.
1: A commuter train has been hit in Ukraine's Kharkiv region. Local reports suggest at least two people are seriously injured. Rescuers are on their way to the scene. It comes as Kyiv sees an increase in Russian drone attacks on its vital train system. At least two dozen rail workers have been killed and dozens of employees injured this year. Briar Stewart has the story.
6: Earlier this week, a train near the Polish border was quickly evacuated just moments before its locomotive was hit by a drone. More than 300 locomotives and more than 40 rail stations have been hit this year. Andrei Hul has been working as a train conductor for nearly 20 years. Our airports don't work, so the railway is the only way to quickly transport a lot of people across the country and in many cases over the border, he said. Earlier in the war, rail operators were very proud of the fact that they could keep the trains running on time despite Russia's invasion. But now trains can be severely delayed and in some cases need to be rerouted onto safer stretches of track. Briar Stewart, CBC News, Kyiv.
1: Canada's broadcast regulator, the CRTC, has approved the takeover of media company Corus. Under the

0: deal, leaders would forgive about $500 million in debt in exchange for 99% ownership of a new company controlling Corus and its services. Corus owns Global Television and 36 radio stations. The company expects the deal will be finalized in the coming weeks. That is The World This Hour. For CBC News, I'm Mike Miles.
1: I'm Heather Wells. Here's what's making news in Winnipeg. A Winnipeg plumbing company says Manitoba needs to increase the number of training seats for apprentices. Trainees get their red seal after completing four levels. Apprentices work a number of hours with a plumbing business and then return to college for classes. But James Kopeck, general manager at Bornhost Mechanical, says there aren't enough spots for trainees to go back to school. He says some of his apprentices have waited up to 2 years before securing a seat. The interim CEO at Salome Mission says the Winnipeg homeless shelter isn't going anywhere. Lisa Chafali, the Christian charity's fourth leader in the past 5 years, told a town hall last night Salome's day-to-day operations are stable and the shelter looks forward to a successful fundraising this fall. In May, Salome announced it would have to lay off staff and cut services, but the province stepped in with emergency funding to help the overnight shelter and drop-in center stay open. Chance of showers, a high today of 20.
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7: Good morning. Welcome to Tempo here on CBC Music. I'm Julie. Now, sure, there are a lot of things to complain about in this world, but is playing music in 4/4 time really one of them? Well, one composer sure thinks so. Stick around to hear what that's all about. But first, you begin with music by Richard Wagner, who said, I am convinced that there are universal currents of divine thought vibrating the ether everywhere, and that anyone who can feel these vibrations is inspired.

You just heard the inimitable energy of Leonard Bernstein leading the New York Philharmonic with the prelude from Act 3 of Richard Wagner's Lohengrin. Good morning and welcome to the classical part of your day here with CBC Music. I'm Julie Nasralla and you're now listening to Tempo. She didn't get the father she wanted, but she did get the father she needed. Germaine Taillefer was born a child prodigy and had a phenomenal memory for music, but her dad didn't care about her massive talent at all and said that if Germaine was going to become a professional musician, she might as well be a streetwalker. But she became a musician anyway, and when Erik Satie came into her life and heard some of her music, he adored her and adored her style, and because of that, Satie proclaimed that Germaine Taillefer was his musical daughter. And because of that, Germaine Taillefer's musical reputation bloomed like wildflowers in the spring.

Music by Henry Purcell. You just heard his Fantasia on One Note with Les Voix Humaines. And before that, Janina Filikowska with an impromptu by Germaine Taillefer. You're listening to Tempo on CBC Music, and I'm Julie Nasralla. Your next artist was born a musical rebel with a cause. Now you're about to hear music by Florent Schmidt, who was described as having an independent spirit because he was a bit of a firecracker. And one of the biggest musical bees in Schmidt's bonnet was anything written in 4/4 time. Because who needs that kind of musical predictability in life, right? So as a way of rebelling against this, Schmidt wrote music with rhythms that were more complex, rhythms with a more improvisational character, rhythms that might leave you thinking, where is this all going? So here's music for solo violin and orchestra called Légende by Florent Schmidt, which is a great example of his rebelliousness against 4/4 time signatures. And so two things to listen for here are, number one, the solo violin part, which feels like it's meandering through space and time on a rhythmless stream of musical consciousness. And the other thing to listen for is what's going on in the orchestra, because it also doesn't offer you any kind of steady rhythmic anchoring at all, but rather sounds like a groundless and amorphous shapeshifter of sound.

just heard music by Florent Schmidt, his Légende for violin and orchestra, starring Nikki Chewy with the Buffalo Philharmonic, led by Joanne Falletta. You're listening to Tempo, and this is CBC Music. Make sure you pay attention, because there's going to be a quiz. Every time your next composer went to a concert, he was subjected to a pop quiz, except that the pop, in this case, was his dad. When Héctor Villa-Lobos was a small child, his father took his son's education very seriously. Villa-Lobos' dad took him to operas, he took him to concerts and chamber performances, and they even attended rehearsals together. And during these outings or performances, Villa-Lobos' father would quiz him on the genre of the music they were listening to, its style and character, and even the origin of the compositions. And if that wasn't hardcore enough, Héctor Villa-Lobos was also required to identify notes and instruments.

wonderful and warm performance starring classical guitarist Norbert Kraft with a Gavotte by Heitor Villa-Lobos. Remember that you can have all the classical music your heart desires by going to cbc.ca/listen, where you will find a multitude of classical music playlists to peruse and choose from, including Julie Nasrallah's Tempo. 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Here for you now is a complete performance of William Grant Still's Symphony No. 1, starring the Fort Smith Symphony, led by John Jeter. William Grant Still said, "It was my mother who insisted that I practice regularly."

0: Stunning music by the Dean of African American Composers, Mr. William Grant Still. You just heard his Symphony No. 1 with the Fort Smith Symphony, led by John Jeter. 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I'm Julie Nasralla. Your news is next.
1: From CBC News, The World This Hour, I'm Mike Miles. Many Canadians are seeing big gas price drops today, between 8 and 10 cents per liter, depending on the region. Dan McTagg of Canadians for Affordable Energy says that's because refiners are switching from summer blends to winter blends, and he adds prices may fall more.
2: We could see a bit of a lessening of the price over the next couple of days. I'm looking at markets, early overseas markets, suggesting perhaps another 3 cent decrease come Sunday. But that's probably as good as it's going to get, unless someone can wave a magic wand and get a lot more oil, diesel, jet fuel, and gasoline into global markets.
1: McTagg cautions those price drops only apply to gasoline. And with the ongoing tensions in the Middle East, this hour, the price for benchmark crude oil is now $104 U.S. a barrel. Legislation to extend the gas excise tax holiday will be on the agenda as Parliament returns Monday. The Liberal caucus is holding a retreat, and Prime Minister Mark Carney addresses members today, the party laying out its strategy for the fall sitting of the House of Commons. Iranian officials are now able to attend the United Nations General Assembly meeting next week in New York. That's after the U.S. granted visas to a select few people in the Iranian government. But as Mark Carcasol explains, there are conditions.
3: Most notably, no roaming around New York and no shopping. They will face tight restrictions on their movements, the Iranian delegation, that is, around the UN's host city, and will be banned from buying certain American products from certain American stores. The U.S. State Department spokesperson on X wrote about this. He writes, quote, "While ordinary Iranians endure brutal repression, water and electricity shortages, and soaring inflation, the regime's officials want to go on shopping sprees in New York. Not on our watch. We will not let the Iranian regime's elites exploit the General Assembly for a luxury retail splurge paid for by the Iranian people's suffering." And the idea of humanitarian crimes is actually on the agenda at the UN. A non-binding report by the UN's Human Rights Council actually found reasonable grounds this week to believe both the U.S. committed war crimes in relation to two strikes in Iran, and it also accuses the Iranian regime of committing gross human rights violations and crimes against humanity against its own people. Mark Carcasol, CBC News, Washington.
1: Russia's three-day parliamentary election has begun, the first since Moscow launched its full-scale invasion of Ukraine in 2022. President Vladimir Putin's urging Russians to vote, saying high turnout reflect public support for Moscow's actions in the war. Most anti-war candidates have been excluded from the ballot. An Ontario family is living a nightmare. Their son, an NHL prospect, is in critical condition in an Arizona hospital after collapsing during a workout with his university hockey team. Julia Wong reports.
4: He's my heart. He's my world.
5: The last few weeks have been excruciating for Christina Mayich. Her son, 21-year-old Matthew, an NHL prospect, collapsed last month during a workout with his Arizona State University hockey team. The family's lawyer says he suffered heat stroke and is in critical condition in hospital. Matthew, from Hamilton, Ontario, was a recent transfer to ASU. He'd been playing hockey since he was young, and in 2023 was drafted by the St. Louis Blues. But that didn't faze him, says dad, John Mayich.
6: He didn't care if he was at a small rink in Hamilton or a big rink in St. Louis. He just loved the game.
5: Leonard Aragon, the family's lawyer, says the team workout was military style, took place in overwhelming heat, and water was withheld from players. He doubts Matthew will survive. The university says it's reviewing the incident. Its campus police also investigating. Aragon wants a third-party investigation. Julia Wong, CBC News, Edmonton.
1: A third beluga whale moved from closed Ontario theme park Marineland has died. The Spanish aquarium that took in Jelly Bean says it happened today. Two Marineland belugas and a resident beluga at a Chicago aquarium died within weeks of their move. The Niagara Falls attraction says it couldn't afford to take care of the whales anymore. That is The World This Hour. For CBC News, I'm Mike Miles.
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4: Hi there, come on into Tempo if you're just joining CBC Music. I'm Julie, welcome. Coming up on Tempo, a story about an artist who literally takes the words out of your mouth to create music on the page. But first, to begin with music by Doreen Carwithin, who didn't have a gramophone in the house where she grew up. So Doreen Carwithin studied as much orchestral repertoire as she could by listening to symphonic performances on the radio and following along with a score. That'll do it.

gorgeous and triumphant music by Doreen Carwithin. You just heard her Suffolk Suite with the London Symphony Orchestra, led by Richard Hickox. You're listening to Tempo on CBC Music, and I'm Julie Nizralla. Some people love a beach holiday. That may be you. Others prefer a cultural holiday. Well, that also may be you. But if you really love an outdoorsy holiday, then you and Johannes would have made excellent travel partners. Johannes Brahms' soul was very much a bucolic one. So when he wasn't dashing from one European city to another performing music or leading the orchestra, Brahms liked to take what he called walking holidays in the hills of Italy.

What a beauty. You just heard Awadajan Pratt with music by Johannes Brahms, Brahms Ballade No. 2. You're listening to Tempo.

And this is CBC Music. If you ran into your next composer on the street, he might have gone home after your little encounter and turned your conversation into music. Leos Janáček used to listen for the musical patterns of everyday speech while having conversations with people. One time, Janáček bumped into a young lady he knew while they were both out shopping. So they stopped to have a little chat. How are you? How's your family? The kind of stuff you talk about when you run into someone. And after she said, "Okay, gotta go now. Nice to see you," Janáček pulled out a pencil and began transforming her speech patterns into little black notes on musical staves that he drew in a notebook.

was so magical. You just heard the first movement of Alan Hovhaness' Garden of Adonis with flutist Robert Aitken and harpist Erica Goodman. And before that, the Cecilia String Quartet with the first movement of Leos Janacek's String Quartet No. 1. You're listening to Tempo on CBC Music, and I'm Julie Nasralla. If your next composer had been born around the same time as Wolfgang Amadeus Mozart, he totally could have given Wolfie a run for his money. Now you're about to hear music by André Mathieu, who was born in Montreal in the late 1920s and who started composing music at 4 years old. That's a whole year earlier than Mozart, and whose music was far more complex than Mozart's. So then he started performing his own stuff on stage and was invited to debut at Carnegie Hall all before his 12th birthday. Here is André Mathieu's Concerto de Québec with Alain Lefebvre and the Quebec Symphony Orchestra, led by Yoav Talmy.

How thrilling. Music by Canadian legend André Mathieu. You just heard his Concerto de Québec starring Alain Lefebvre with the Quebec Symphony Orchestra led by Yoav Talmi. You're listening to Tempo on CBC Music. I'm Julie Nasralla. You've got more classical music to keep you company right after the news.

0: from CBC News. The World This Hour, I'm Mike Miles. Drug dealing, cocaine use, and plans to open illegal cannabis dispensaries and massage parlors. Just some of the accusations emerging against Toronto cops charged in the organized crime and police corruption case known as Project South. Those allegations laid out in recently unsealed court documents CBC News and other media were fighting to report on. Angelina King has the details.
1: Constable Sarabjit Bedi was allegedly seen using cocaine prior to his shift in the parking lot of Toronto Police's 12 Division last December. That's according to newly

0: unsealed court documents in the police corruption case known as Project South. 12 Division is where about half of the officers charged in the case worked, including Timothy Barnhart, who's been called the genesis of the investigation. The court documents outline how wiretaps and surveillance caught Betty and Barnhart selling cocaine to one another and using it. They also detail how Barnhart, Betty, and other officers were planning to open and run illegal cannabis dispensaries and massage parlors in Toronto. Barnhart is accused of planning to use his role as a police officer to offer protection to these businesses by bribing police and bylaw officers with cash. The allegations have not yet been tested in court. Barnhart's lawyer declined to comment. We didn't hear back from Betty's. Angelina King, CBC News, Toronto.
1: Prime Minister Mark Carney is meeting with his Liberal caucus today in Ottawa. The MPs are holding a retreat ahead of a new parliamentary session starting Monday. Janice McGregor looks at what's planned.
2: Three new MPs join this caucus following by-election wins at the end of the summer, and there are five, maybe soon to be six, vacancies in the House of Commons. So this is a team that's growing, recruiting, buoyed by high polling numbers, and poised to put a more comfortable governing majority to work this fall. But, well, their headcount for House votes is going to be less tense. Their to-do list is very serious. On the affordability front, a bill went on notice last night to enact the finance minister's recent announcement of an extension of the gas tax relief at the pumps. Ministers have been previewing legislation to make their one project, one review, regulatory approval streamlining push the default now, not just for major builds that are designated as nationally significant, but all new investments. And the government's trying to modernize labor relations and avoid the government needing to intervene in so many work disputes. Janice McGregor, CBC News, Ottawa.
1: Russia's holding its first parliamentary election since invading Ukraine. As Juliet Chapman reports, the war looms large over the vote.
3: In the city of Tambov, Ukrainian drones destroyed a warehouse last month. 18-year-old Diana says that attack will motivate residents to go to the polls. But retired army officer Artyom says he plans to spoil his ballot because there's no one to vote for. Russia's parliament is dominated by President Vladimir Putin's United Russia Party. Opposition parties typically vote along with it, especially on issues relating to the war. The Yabloko party is the only one to call for a ceasefire in Ukraine, and some of its leaders have been jailed for anti-war comments. The party was banned from taking part in this vote. Polls suggest Russians are increasingly uneasy about the war. Many live under the constant threat of Ukrainian drone strikes, which have also resulted in gasoline shortages. There are also rumors that more men could be conscripted, although the Kremlin denies this. Julia Chapman, CBC News, London.
1: Tony Award-winning composer Duncan Sheik has died. He started out as a pop singer with this 1996 hit. Barely Breathing hit number 2 on the adult pop charts and had a 55-week run on the Billboard Hot 100. Sheik turned his attention to Broadway, writing the music for Spring Awakening, running for over 860 performances. Sheik's mother says he died of organ failure. Duncan Sheik was 56. That is The World This Hour. For CBC News, I'm Mike Miles.

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3: Hi there, good morning. Welcome to Tempo if you're just joining CBC Music. I'm Julie. Coming up on Tempo, a story about that old artistic struggle between being popular and being taken seriously. But first, you begin with music by Gabriel Fauré, who said, "For me, art, and especially music, exist to elevate us as far as possible above everything.

Sublime music by Gabriel Fauré. You just heard his Masque et Bergamasque suite with the Seattle Symphony Orchestra, led by Ludovic Morlot. You're listening to Tempo on CBC Music, and I'm Julie Nasralla. Here's a question for you. Would you rather be popular or accomplished? Would you rather have devoted fans who applaud you no matter what you do, or would you rather be revered by great minds who respect your accomplishments? Yes? Well, now you're about to hear Ludwig van Beethoven's Symphony No. 7, which he wrote at a time in his career when he was considered to be the preeminent composer of the world. Except that just south of him, a young upstart from Italy named Gioachino Rossini was churning out hit after hit with music that was popular and flashy. And Beethoven was irked by this. He said that Rossini could have been a great composer if he'd been spanked more as a child. However, every once in a while, even Beethoven himself would make his own play for being popular in his own deep and serious way.

naturally. So here to take up the rest of your hour is Ludwig van Beethoven's Symphony No. 7, which hits that sweet spot, that special place where popularity and genius sit down and have a beer together.

exuberant, joyous, and life-affirming. Put that in your pocket for the rest of the day. You just heard music by Ludwig van Beethoven, his complete Symphony No. 7, here with the Leipzig Gewandhaus Orchestra, led by Ricardo Chailly. And that is the recording that rounds out your time with Tempo today here on CBC Music. I'm Julie Nasralla. Thank you so much for being here. Your news is next.

0: From CBC News, The World This Hour, I'm Kaz Bovin. Montreal officials are outraged over the conditions that led to a baby being found living at a sprawling tent encampment. The one-year-old was discovered a week ago and is reportedly in good health. The situation has the city's mayor threatening legal action to address homelessness. Rowan Kennedy reports.
1: We're at a point where we're looking at all of our options, even legal ones. Soraya Martinez-Ferrada says it's a symptom of a growing crisis that's not being addressed by the province. The people living in encampments along Notre Dame Street are on land owned by Quebec. Superior Court judges have on several occasions blocked the city's efforts to dismantle tents there. A one-year-old baby being found living in one of them is a new low, according to community groups.
2: Je pense que dire que la situation est critique, c'est un euphémisme.
1: We're past saying it's a crisis. Mathieu Morin is the director of the Carrefour Familial Hochelaga. He says half the families who ask them for help are living in situations of homelessness, some more apparent than others. But he says it's still extremely rare to find kids on the street.
2: Donc c'est très rare qu'on va voir des enfants dans la rue, mais là on vient d'en trouver un.
3: Mais écoutez, ça fend le cœur, hein? Je suis une maman.
1: For CAQ leader Christine Fréchette, it's heartbreaking. As a mother, she says, she's reached out to the mayor of Montreal to work together on the problem.

0: cold comfort for Martinez Ferrada, who hopes this is a wake-up call for Quebec. Rowan Kennedy, CBC News, Montreal.
1: A candidate running for mayor of Ottawa has been accused of making death threats. His alleged targets are the incumbent he's challenging and Ontario Premier Doug Ford. Arthur White-Crummy reports.
2: Jeffrey Nicholas Griplas is one of 14 candidates running to be mayor of Ottawa. This week, he was charged with uttering death threats and criminal harassment, directed at one of his competitors, the incumbent mayor, Mark Sutcliffe, and Ontario Premier Doug Ford. The alleged threats relate to social media posts earlier this month. CBC has reviewed a Facebook page with Griplas' name. It has videos with written slogans like Kill Ford and Mayor Must Die. Griplas faced harassment charges in 2018 after unsuccessfully seeking a council seat in Ottawa. In one case, he pleaded down to a mischief charge. In two others, he was deemed not criminally responsible. Sutcliffe and Ford declined to comment on the matter. Griplas remains in custody, with his next court date set for Monday. Arthur White-Crummy, CBC News, Ottawa.
1: Many Canadians are seeing lower gas prices today. They're dropping by about 8 to 10 cents a litre, depending on the region. Dan McTagg with the organization Canadians for Affordable Energy says that's because refiners are switching from summer blends to winter blends. And he says prices could drop further.
3: We could see a bit of a lessening of the price over the next couple of days. I'm looking at markets, early overseas markets, suggesting perhaps another 3 cent decrease come Sunday. But that's probably as good as it's going to get, unless someone can wave a magic wand and get a lot more oil, diesel, jet fuel and gasoline into global markets.
1: And McTagg warns those price drops only apply to gasoline. With the ongoing tensions in the Middle East, the Brent crude benchmark price for oil is hovering just over $100 U.S. a barrel this hour. A new UN report is documenting the widespread use of sexual violence by Russian forces in occupied Ukraine. It details more than 1,000 incidents of rape, gang rape, and genital mutilation were inflicted on prisoners and detained civilians. Danielle Bell heads the UN Human Rights Monitoring Mission in Ukraine.
4: Almost three quarters of the prisoner of war survivors and almost half of the civilian detainee survivors held by the Russian Federation experienced sexual violence more than once. And we documented the same practices occurring across facilities. The majority of survivors are men.
1: Outside detention centers, most victims were women and girls, including one who was just 4 years old. That is your World This Hour. For CBC News, I'm Kaz Bovin.
5: I'm Phelan Johnson, the host of See You in Court, and we are back with an all-new season. Our first episode is about a woman named Gwen Jacob, who, on a sweltering day in 1991, did what she had to do to cool down. She took her shirt off. She was catcalled, fined, and arrested. But she refused to back down, sparking a national debate about bearing breasts. 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

Good afternoon. You're listening to About Time on CBC Music. I'm Phil Chu, in for Tom Allen. And if that isn't weird enough for you, then hang on to your hats. Because today, we start with a grand finale. Conductor Bramwell Tovey described the last movement of Sibelius's violin concerto as a polonaise for polar bears. That's all you need to know.

The thrilling conclusion to the violin concerto by Jean Sibelius. We heard violinist Vilde Frang and the WDR Symphony Orchestra Cologne, led by Thomas Sondergaard. Sibelius spent his youth convinced that he would become a violin virtuoso, just like Vilde. So years of study and preparation culminated at his audition for the Vienna Philharmonic, where he failed spectacularly. By his own telling, he went back to his room, broke down crying, then sat at the piano and started practicing scales instead. Apparently, nothing says failed violinist like a budding pianist. I'm Phil Chu in for Tom Allen. Thank you for joining me here on About Time. On March 26, 1828, Franz Schubert gave the only public concert of his career. The date wasn't a coincidence. It had been exactly 1 year since Beethoven's death. Schubert had once written to a friend, mostly in angsty despair, asking who could possibly do anything after Beethoven. For the concert that night, Schubert chose the violinist who had also premiered Beethoven's Ninth Symphony and many of his string quartets. So, on the exact anniversary of Beethoven's death, the same violinist Beethoven had once trusted with his own music premiered the centerpiece of Schubert's concert, his piano trio in E flat major. It's hard to imagine what that night meant for Schubert. The concert turned out to be the biggest success of his life, sadly followed only 8 months later by his own passing. Here is the Griffin Trio with the third movement of Schubert's second piano trio.

That was Canada's Griffin Trio with the third movement of Schubert's Piano Trio in E-flat major. Schubert was so worried about the length of the finale that he had asked his publisher to cut nearly 100 bars from it. After a century of honoring that request, most performers today have gone back to playing it in full.

choosing Schubert's original intentions over his second guessing. This is About Time on CBC Music. Thank you for being here. There's a 1,000-year-old basilica in Venice called St. Mark's, and it has a peculiar quirk of architecture. Two choir lofts facing each other across the nave. Sometime in the 1500s, composer Giovanni Gabrieli turned this peculiarity into a musical style. He wrote pieces specifically designed to bounce sound back and forth between these two lofts, like ancient surround sound, with one group answering the other from across the room. Our next piece does exactly that. It's also one of the very first pieces of music to include written instructions for volume changes. In other words, the dynamic markings that we take for granted today. This is Sonata Pian e Forte, literally, soft

Giovanni Gabrieli's Sonata Pian e Forte, performed by Canadian Brass. I'm Phil Chu in for Tom Allen. Thank you for joining me this afternoon on About Time. Marian Mozetic discovered classical music on his own as a kid in Hamilton, Ontario, listening to CBC Radio in a house where nobody else cared about music. The romantic stuff hooked him first. Chopin, Tchaikovsky, Rachmaninoff. Then he went to university and got pulled in a very different direction. His early career turned out to be a lot of dense, more dissonant music. He was influenced by composers like Ligeti and Penderecki. Eventually, he found his way back to what hooked him as a kid in the first place. Lyrical, openly romantic music. The kind that he's still very well known for today. This sonata for flute and harp comes right in the middle of that return to form. Here is the first movement performed by the Topaz Duo.

That was harpist Angela Schwarzkopf and flautist Kylie Maimetz performing the first movement of Maria Mozetich's Sonata for Flute and Harp. For the first minute of our next piece, you'd swear you were standing in a Parisian ballroom. But don't blink, or you'll miss the very slick segue into the Venezuelan merengue. This is Un bal en rêve, a ball in a dream, written by a 16-year-old Teresa Carreño while on a concert tour throughout Europe.

a Venezuelan party in a Parisian ballroom. That was pianist Clara Rodriguez with Un Bal en Rêve by Teresa Correño. And you may have heard, it has the unfortunate distinction of sharing the melodic shape of a now much more famous tune. So, just in case, happy birthday to you. This is About Time on CBC Music. Thank you very much for being here with me. I'm Phil Chu, in for Tom Allen. After the premiere of our next piece in 1866, one critic said that since the composer hadn't thrown the score into the fire, his admirers ought to do it for him. Oof. After 100 years later, someone actually did, though I should specify, it was an accident. The only manuscript went up in

flames at a London publisher's office. And so the piece should have vanished completely. The only reason it survives today is because a conductor who had performed it more than a decade earlier could confidently reconstruct it from memory. And I can't remember where to put my car keys.

a rarely heard but beautiful cello concerto by Arthur Sullivan. We heard soloist Paul Watkins and Charles McCarris leading the BBC Symphony Orchestra. It's been a lot of great music this hour, so I think it's time for your news. Stay with me. In our next hour, I have music by J.S. Bach, a civil rights-inspired work by Margaret Bonds, and a mystical performance by pianist Jaden Itzik-Zirko. Stay tuned.

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1: This is a new, powerful, confident, and united Canada. Nous sommes chez nous. Right?
0: Prime Minister Mark Carney is rallying the Liberal caucus for the upcoming session in the House of Commons. He told his MPs they are working toward a unified Canadian economy that benefits everyone. Carney says he intends infrastructure projects to be reviewed within a one-year timeline, and he says billions of dollars in both foreign and domestic investment will create thousands of jobs and strengthen Canadian resilience and sovereignty.
1: We have a sense that over the course of the past year and a half, something's changed in the country. We all feel it. What it is Canadians coming together, confidently choosing our future.
0: One of the first things on the Carney government's legislative agenda will be to pass a bill extending the gas tax holiday. The leader of the BC Conservatives says her party is looking into allegations that a former executive director hired a private investigator to probe MLAs. As Katie DeRosa explains, it's the latest controversy to shake Carrie Lynn Finley's leadership.
2: I don't know if I was literally followed or if it was an internet-based investigation.
3: Former BC Conservative Party President Aisha Estey says she's one of about a dozen people, including four MLAs, who were targeted by a private investigator allegedly hired by the party's former executive director, Elaine Allen. Allen was hired as executive director in August, but was suspended by the end of that month. Current party president Mauro Francis has been reaching out to those being looked into by the private investigator. They include current BC Conservative MLA Claire Ratté and three who left the party over the last month. Finley says the party is looking into the allegations.
4: I had no knowledge of it. I was unaware of it.
3: A source with direct knowledge of the matter tells CBC News

0: the private investigator was hired to look into who was leaking information to a social media account called the Finley Files. Katie DeRosa, CBC News, Vancouver.
1: The Supreme Court has explained why it invalidated a candidate's victory in last year's federal election. The Liberal Party's Tatiana Auguste was declared the winner in the Montreal area riding of Terrebonne over the Bloc Québécois candidate by a single vote. The court says it annulled that result to ensure public trust in the electoral process and to ensure an election is not decided by an administrative error. The BQ candidate had challenged those results after a voter complained they had cast a special ballot that was never counted. The Liberal candidate went on to win the riding for a second time in a by-election earlier this year. Another beluga whale relocated from Marineland has died, this time in Spain. This comes after an international effort to find new homes for animals from the shuttered theme park in Ontario. Lisa Shing has the story.
2: Oceanographic Valencia in Spain says one of its belugas died suddenly Friday. It was part of a massive move of whales from Marineland over the summer. Jellybean and another beluga, Cleopatra, were relocated to Spain late August. In a statement, that aquarium said the animals have been under continuous supervision by veterinary and animal care teams. And in recent days, Jellybean had experienced issues with eating. It's the third whale that has died after the move. The first two at Chicago's Shedd Aquarium. The former theme park and zoo in Niagara Falls, Ontario, moved all 30 of its belugas and four dolphins to five different aquariums in the United States and Valencia in Spain after it said it was running out of money to keep the mammals alive. Though the Spanish facility doesn't yet know the cause of death, experts say the whales' transport can be extremely stressful on the animals. Lisa Shing, CBC News, Toronto.
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Welcome back to About Time on CBC Music. I'm Phil Chu in for Tom Allen. Thank you so much for joining me. I hope you're going to stay with me this whole hour. At the very end of it, I have an incredible work by Margaret Bonds that I want to share with you. But to kick things off, here is some great music by J.S. Bach, his Brandenburg Concerto No. 3.

J.S. Bach's wonderful Brandenburg Concerto No. 3. We heard Ensemble Caprice, led by Matthias Mauthe. This is About Time on CBC Music, and I'm Phil Chu, in for Tom Allen. Thank you very much for being here. Max Reger had a reputation as a difficult, combative, and humorless composer whose dense contrapuntal music matched his prickly personality. Am I doing a good job of getting excited for our next piece? Not to worry, since what we're about to hear breaks the pattern completely. Instead of anything monumental or too severe, it's gentle almost all the way through. In fact, it's marked in the score moderato ed amabile, moderately with love. Here is the second movement of Max Reger's final work, his clarinet quintet.

That was the second movement of a clarinet quintet by Max Reger, performed by Oxalis. It was his final work, so one might assume that the wit and warmth we heard came from a man who sensed that his end might be near. That's not what happened at all. At only age 45, Reger died of a sudden heart attack 10 days after writing it, with no idea that it was going to be his last work. I'm Phil Chewin for Tom Allen. Thank you very much for listening to About Time. In 1907, Alexander Scriabin wrote to a friend that he just finished a new piano sonata and called it the best thing he'd ever composed. He had, by now, fallen pretty deep into a spiritual movement that blended Eastern philosophy with the occult. He was convinced music could shake people loose from ordinary reality and bring them to transcendence. By his final years, he was planning something called Mysterium, a week-long event meant to fuse sound, sight, and smell, performed in the Himalayas, designed to dissolve the boundary between art and reality itself. Unfortunately, a small nick while shaving turned into an infected pimple on his lip that turned into blood poisoning, and suddenly he was dead.

I swear to you, I am not making any of this up. Whatever one makes of his beliefs, his music stands on its own merit. No one sounds quite like Scriabin. It's uniquely beautiful, powerful, and sincere. Here's a work that comes from near the start of that journey, his piano sonata No. 5, performed by Jaden Itzigzirko.

pianist Jaden Itzigzirko performing Scriabin's fifth piano sonata. This is About Time on CBC Music. Thanks for being here. Margaret Bond spent most of 1963 touring through the American South as a pianist with the Manhattan Melodaires, a six-man chorus. The tour took her through towns and cities central to the Black Civil Rights Movement, including a stop in Montgomery, Alabama. This was 7 years after its famous bus boycott had changed the course of the fight for equal rights. She came home from that tour inspired and began writing music built on an old spiritual called I Want Jesus to Walk With Me. Before she completed it, the rights movement was struck by one of its darkest moments, the bombing of a Baptist church in Birmingham. That devastating attack shaped the piece into its final form. Each section of the music marks a moment from across those years, the boycott, a Sunday prayer meeting, a march, and finally, the bombing. With Yannick Nezet-Zeguin leading the Philadelphia Orchestra, these are Margaret Bond's Montgomery Variations.

0: The Montgomery Variations by Margaret Bonds. We heard that performed by the Philadelphia Orchestra, led by Yannick Nedzetzegen. It's time for a short break from the music. I know I could use one. And we're going to get you caught up with your news. Stay with me. In our third and final hour, music from Beethoven, a spider-inspired dance from Grace Williams, and a few pop songs based on antique poems. Stay tuned.
1: From CBC News, The World This Hour, I'm Kaz Boivin. The New York Times is reporting that the FBI temporarily halted cooperation with the RCMP over CBC's policy on references to 9/11. CBC drew criticism for an internal language policy instructing its journalists not to refer to the attacks as terrorism without attribution to experts. CBC later reversed that stance. The Times says the FBI's move was short-lived and believed to have ended around the time of the 9/11 anniversary. It was also specific to that one U.S. agency. CBC has reached out to the White House, the FBI, the RCMP, Canada's Public Safety Minister, as well as CBC management for comment. Prime Minister Mark Carney is meeting with his caucus this afternoon as MPs prepare to return to the House of Commons on Monday. He's set out an agenda which includes plans on how his government will fast-track major infrastructure projects. Jennifer Yoon has more from Ottawa.
2: Prime Minister Mark Carney arriving at the first Liberal caucus meeting of the fall season, celebrating the addition of three new Liberal MPs, giving his party a majority and laying out his plan.
3: This is a crucial session of the House of Commons. We are going to introduce some of the most consequential legislation.
2: At the top of the Prime Minister's agenda, economic legislation that would change the way Canada reviews projects and supply chains.
3: Our standard will be simple. One project, one review, 1 year.
2: Carney's also keeping up the push abroad. This weekend, he'll be meeting French President Emmanuel Macron at Saint-Pierre-en-Miquelon, a small French island off the coast of Newfoundland, followed by a meeting with the Prime Minister of Norway in Ottawa. Jennifer Yoon, CBC News, Ottawa.
1: The BC Conservatives have lost three more MLAs. The Office of the Clerk confirms Trevor Halford, Claire Rattay, and John Rusted are no longer affiliated with the BC Conservative Caucus. Rattay is also again calling on BC Conservative leader Carrie-Lynne Findlay to resign. She is among five MLAs targeted by a private investigator allegedly hired by former party executive director Elaine Allen. And she was one of two MLAs who called on Findlay to step down during a tense caucus meeting Wednesday night. 12 MLAs have now left Findlay's BC Conservatives since August. Many Canadians are seeing lower gas prices today. They're dropping by about 8 to 10 cents a litre, depending on the region. Dan McTagg with the organization Canadians for Affordable Energy says that's because refiners are switching from summer blends to winter blends. And he says prices could drop further.
4: We could see a bit of a lessening of the price over the next couple of days. I'm looking at markets, early overseas markets, suggesting perhaps another 3 cent decrease come Sunday, but that's probably as good as it's going to get unless someone can

0: wave a magic wand and get a lot more oil, diesel, jet fuel, and gasoline into global markets.
1: The Brent crude benchmark price for oil has been hovering at just around $100 US a barrel today. Canadian beekeepers are feeling the sting of U.S. tariffs on their honey. They're asking the federal government to step up and help the industry stay busy. Nisha Patel has more.
2: The second the tariffs hit, honey stopped moving into the United States.
3: Connie Phillips, executive director of the Canadian Beekeepers Federation, says honey producers have been hit hard by the latest round of U.S. tariffs. About 60% of exports are shipped south of the border, but American customers have stopped buying and costs are piling up.
2: You got to get the bees ready for winter, which means you've got to feed them, you've got to treat them.
3: Her organization is calling on Ottawa to lend a hand financially through the next few months. With dozens of crops relying on honeybees for pollination, the stakes are high.
2: There wouldn't be hybrid canola seed. And so the contribution that honeybees make to that industry in additional harvest value sits between $4 and $5 billion.
3: Beekeepers are also hoping more consumers and retailers step up to support the sector by buying Canadian. Nisha Patel, CBC News, Toronto.
1: 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I'm Kaz Bovin.
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This is About Time on CBC Music. Welcome back to our third and final hour. I'm Phil Chu, in for Tom Allen. Have you seen those viral clips where a soloist walks on stage, sits down at the piano, and the orchestra starts playing the wrong piece? The reaction is usually played up for shock value, because the truth is that touring musicians of that caliber know the piano concerto rep way better than their own names. But here's something really incredible. When Beethoven premiered his first piano concerto, the piano was tuned a semitone flat. So in order to sound correct, he had to play the whole thing as if it were written in C sharp major instead of C. And this was live on a piece he'd only finished writing 2 days earlier.

pianist Christian Zimmermann and the Vienna Philharmonic with the finale of Beethoven's first piano concerto. I mentioned off the top that Beethoven himself had to do some pretty crazy sight reading for his own work. What's even more amazing was just, I think, the night before, Beethoven was still writing out the orchestral parts. There were four copyists sitting in the hallway grabbing pages from him as the ink was still wet so that they could then write out the orchestral parts. Pretty nuts. I'm Phil Chu, in for Tom Allen. Thank you very much for joining me here on About Time. Some composers keep diaries to jot down passing thoughts and whimsical observations. Grace Williams kept a list of her own failures. In 1951, she went through all of her old manuscripts and marked the ones that she judged unworthy with a very blunt marking, not worth performing. Our next piece is her sextet, written in 1931 while she was still a student, and it received that same harsh verdict scrawled across the top in her own handwriting. Luckily, it survived the garbage can somehow. Here is its finale, marked Quasi una Tarantella, a fast Italian dance she borrows for this finishing burst of energy.

That was guitarist Jeffrey McFadden with Memories of Naples by Agustin Barrios Mangore. The tune is based on Tarantella, an Italian dance, that he had learned from a blind street guitarist in Brazil. So whether there are actually any memories of Naples in there at all is very much up for debate. Before that, we heard another Tarantella, the final movement from a sextet by Grace Williams. This is About Time on CBC Music. Thank you for spending your afternoon here with me. German composer Paul Hindemith treated the orchestra like a stamp collection. He made a point of learning to play nearly every instrument in it, not necessarily well, and committed to writing at least one piece for each of them. So the flute, the bassoon, trombone, tuba, heck, even the heckelphone. Seriously, it's this obscure double reed instrument that I'd never even heard of. But one instrument received way more love than the rest. And no coincidence, it's the one he played. More than just a checkmark on a list, the viola got two sonatas with piano, two unaccompanied sonatas, another for the rare Viola d'Amore, and eventually a full concerto. This piece is the first of all of those. Here is his viola sonata in F major.

That was Paul Hindemith's Viola Sonata in F Major with violist Antoine Tamastit and pianist Marcus Hadula. Something I'll say about Hindemith's music, especially the piano parts, they're really tough. But to sort of make up for that, he writes more fortes and fortissimos. It is like so much fun to just let loose on the instrument. I'm Phil Chu, in for Tom Allen. Thank you for joining me here on About Time. Composer Dinuk Wijeratne was born in Sri Lanka, grew up in Dubai, studied in England and at Juilliard in New York, and now lives in Ottawa. That's a lot of influences from a lot of places. Dinuk says that writing music is where he gets to try to resolve some of that. It lets him create a balance, even for a few moments that he can't always find in daily life. Our next piece is a wonderful example of that curious, exploratory balancing act. He takes a 1,000-year-old Persian poem, strips out the words entirely. He turns that text into a wordless melody. Then he sets it against loops and grooves borrowed from pop music and the rhythms of Indian tabla playing. Here, we're going to hear it for ourselves. This is A Letter from the Afterlife from his two pop songs on antique poems. This is Dinuk Wijeratne.

The particularly astute among you might have caught two quotes lifted straight from Schubert's Death and the Maiden Quartet. That's because to Danuk Widjuratne, they sounded like pop music. And that's a bit what we heard. Two pop songs on antique poems, the movement A Letter from the Afterlife. That was performed by the Afiara Quartet. I'm Phil Chu, in for Tom Allen. Thank you very much for being here. Camille Saint-Saëns had the job of bringing a pagan victory dance to life in his opera Samson and Delilah. So he needed the music to sound exotic and unfamiliar to French ears. He reached for a real Arab musical scale that he'd picked up during winter trips to North Africa, but then altered it considerably for his use. The music, from what he would call the Bacchanal, was a huge hit, but it never really belonged to any one culture. Instead, it had these whiffs of Orientalism and exoticism dressed up for a French audience. A century and a half later, Montreal klezmer band Octopus sets out to explore how folk music shaped composers throughout history, like Saint-Saëns. Their sound and connection to their folk traditions are direct and real, passed down through family and shared culture rather than postcards and vacations. So here is Octopus with their take on Saint-Saëns' Bacchanal, and to emphasize the difference, they renamed it, trading the god of wine for the region that their own music actually belongs to. Here is Balkanal.

Pekin Buki, the leader of the klezmer ensemble Octopus. And that's it. And that's it for today, and that's it for the end of the week. I want to thank you so much for joining me. It's been such a wonderful time. My name is Phil Chu. I've been in for Tom Allen this whole time. And of course, I need to thank associate producer Isaac Page, producer Matthew Parsons, senior producer Sonia Arab, and executive producer Mark MacArthur. As always, Drive is next, so you got to stay tuned. And that's right after your news. Have a wonderful weekend.

0: From CBC News, The World This Hour, I'm Kaz Boivin. Prime Minister Mark Carney met with his caucus this afternoon as MPs prepare to return to the House of Commons on Monday. He set an agenda which includes plans for how his government will fast-track major infrastructure projects. The CBC's Jennifer Yoon has more from Ottawa.
1: Prime Minister Mark Carney arriving at the first Liberal caucus meeting of the fall season, celebrating the addition of three new Liberal MPs, giving his party a majority and laying out his plan.
2: This is a crucial session of the House of Commons. We are going to introduce some of the most consequential legislation.
1: At the top of the Prime Minister's agenda, economic legislation that would change the way Canada reviews projects and supply chains.
2: Our standard will be simple. One project, one review, 1 year.
1: Carney's also keeping up the push abroad. This weekend, he'll be meeting French President Emmanuel Macron at Saint-Pierre-et-Miquelon, a small French island off the coast of Newfoundland, followed by a meeting with the Prime Minister of Norway in Ottawa. Jennifer Yoon, CBC News, Ottawa.
0: RCMP in Alberta say two children who were the subjects of Amber Alerts earlier this summer have been found safe in BC. They were located in West Kelowna yesterday. Investigators say Krista Morrison and Daniel Ludwig abducted the children in contravention of a custody order. The two adults are now set to face a bail hearing in BC. Search efforts for the two children continued even after July's Amber Alerts were rescinded once specific criteria were no longer met. Montreal officials are outraged over conditions that led to a baby being found living at a sprawling tent encampment. The one-year-old was discovered a week ago and is reportedly in good health and being taken care of by relatives. But the situation has the city's mayor threatening legal action to address homelessness. Rowan Kennedy reports.
3: We're at a point where we're looking at all of our options, even legal ones. Soraya Martinez-Ferrada says it's a symptom of a growing crisis that's not being addressed by the province. The people living in encampments along Notre Dame Street are on land owned by Quebec. Superior Court judges have on several occasions blocked the city's efforts to dismantle tents there. A one-year-old baby being found living in one of them is a new low, according to community groups.
4: Je pense que dire que la situation est critique, c'est un euphémisme.
3: We're past saying it's a crisis. Mathieu Morin is the director of the Carrefour Familial Hochelaga. He says half the families who ask them for help are living in situations of homelessness, some more apparent than others. But he says it's still extremely rare to find kids on this street.
4: Donc c'est très rare qu'on va voir des enfants dans la rue, mais là on vient d'en trouver un.
5: Mais écoutez, ça fend le cœur, hein? Je suis une maman, d'abord et avant tout.
3: For CAQ leader Christine Fréchette, it's heartbreaking. As a mother, she says, she's reached out to the mayor of Montreal to work together on the problem. Cold comfort for Martinez-Ferrada, who hopes this is a wake-up call for Quebec. Rowan Kennedy, CBC News, Montreal.
0: U.S. President Donald Trump says he is banning media organizations CNN, MS Now, formerly MSNBC, as well as Politico from the White House. Posting on social media, Trump repeats his complaints about their unfavorable coverage of his administration, calling it fake news. Trump says he may ban more news outlets in the future. And meantime, one of those U.S. news outlets is reporting that an artificial intelligence-related error almost triggered an American military operation against a Chinese vessel. CNN cites Pentagon sources who say an intelligence analyst flagged that a ship was delivering nuclear weapons-related materials to Iran at the height of the war. They say the U.S. military was planning to intercept it, but officials realized the cargo had been misidentified because of information generated by an AI chatbot. It's unclear which AI model was involved in the incident or what the vessel was actually carrying. The Pentagon has not yet commented on the CNN report. That is your World This Hour. For news anytime, visit our website, cbcnews.ca. For CBC News, I'm Kaz Boivin.
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9: Well, here's an absolute gem for 70 September. This is Nick Drake with Pink Moon.

That's Nick Drake with Pink Moon. You're listening to CBC Music. How you doing? I'm Rich Turfry. I'm here till 6 o'clock. Let's hang out and play some records for you, tell you some good stories. Coming up at 4, we're going to take a deep dive into Stevie Wonder's masterpiece, Songs in the Key of Life. Yes, we're going to be dedicating 2 hours to the album. Stick around for that. And coming up later on this hour, you're going to hear the absolutely bananas story behind the first international reggae hit. Stick around for that. Right now, new music from Ruth B. Here's Best Days.

I like that snare sound. That's Remy Wolf with Bottle. Hey, remember back when there was all this fuss over the Sam Smith song Stay With Me and its similarity to Won't Back Down by Tom Petty? Hard to believe that was 12 years ago. Anyway, it was a big mess, but the two sides eventually worked things out through lawyers, no doubt. And in the end, Petty was given a songwriting credit. Well, Sam recently revealed in an interview that as the whole thing was burning, Tom wrote him a letter basically saying, "For the record, I've heard your arguments and I believe you." Sam had said back then that they never heard the song because they were never a Tom Petty fan. And when they received the letter, they were still very young, 22 years old, filled with PNV, and they basically tore it up and threw it in the trash and didn't respond. Now they say that they understand what Tom Petty was trying to say, and Sam appreciates it and regrets not responding to him. I'm guessing that that will haunt them a little bit for the rest of their life. I'm going to play one for you from Sam Smith. In fact, it's the song in question here. It's Stay With Me. Guess it's true.

That's Alicia Creddy with No One's Business. So look, the biggest day in Canadian music is coming up next week. The 2026 Polaris Album Prize will be awarded. And over the last several weeks, we've been conducting a little show here every Sunday evening called The 10. It is hosted by Odario Williams. And Odario invites a few friends in to take an hour to do an in-depth analysis of each album on this year's shortlist. So there's one more episode to go this Sunday evening at 5 p.m., 5:30 in Newfoundland. Odario and friends will be taking a look at Aquaculture's album, which is my personal dark horse. So be sure to tune in for that. I'll play one for you from the album right now. This is Aquaculture with Scotia Born.

The Canadian Country Music Awards are almost here, and we are celebrating Canadian country music all morning long. I'm Davenant Doyle, and on Monday, September 21st, Mornings is going country, broadcasting from Saskatoon, Saskatchewan. Expect great country music, special guests, and stories along the way. 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

hear a little bit of Dolly Parton in Tennille Towns' voice. Do you hear that too? You just heard enabling. You know what? One of the hardest things in life is accepting or even asking for help. Why is that? I guess we don't want to feel like we're being a burden to someone. A friend once said something that has stayed with me. He said, it's important to remember that helping people feels good. People want to help. It gives life meaning. So we need to find ways to be better at asking for help and taking it when it's offered. And I'm quite certain that that's what this song by Winnipeg singer-songwriter Fontaine is all about. Check it out. Here's Body Double.

0: That's Nemesis with Delusion. Coming up in just a few minutes, as promised earlier, the absolutely bonkers song behind the first international reggae hit. Check it out. It's coming right up after this new one from Winnipeg singer-songwriter Ami Chun. Here's Aries Baby.
1: No sickos allowed. Only cuties.
2: 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Ah!

0: Who would you guess holds the record for the most number one hits all time in the country of Jamaica? Hint, it is a Jamaican act. If you're guessing Bob Marley and the Wailers, it may surprise you to learn that it's actually Toots and the Maytals. A true pioneer, it was frontman Toots Hibbert, who coined the word reggae with his 1968 song, Do the Reggae. The following year, Toots and the Maytals scored one of the first international reggae hits with the release of the song Monkey Man, which cracked the top 50 of the pop charts in the UK. The appeal of the song is universal with its story of heartbreak and jealousy. A woman chooses another man over the protagonist. But the real story behind the making of the song is much more complicated and intriguing.
1: It's not life, it's not life, them a tell me.
0: Toots and the Maytals recorded for a label called

Beverly's, which was run by a man named Leslie Kong, who also produced the recordings. The story goes that one day Kong approached Toots Hibbert in the studio and told him that he wanted him to write a nasty song about his brother who stole his girlfriend, and to focus the lyrics on how ugly he was. Hibbert, like most people in Kingston, Jamaica, was very familiar with Kong's older brother, Lloyd. His main job in the family business was security.

situation. Rather than reacting with anger or violence, Big Lloyd was flattered and gave Hibbert the green light to proceed. And so, as per the boss's instructions, he wrote a song about being rejected by a woman who chooses a big, ugly man over him. The song was a massive hit in Jamaica and was picked up by British label Trojan for domestic release. It was a modest hit on the pop charts, but was a runaway smash in clubs and in the underground scene, opening the doors for what became the biggest market for reggae outside of the Caribbean. Hibbert was initially terrified to write this song, but it ended up playing a major role in introducing reggae music to the world. This is Toots and the Maytals with Monkey Man on Rearview Mirror.

Holy mackerel. Great song, incredible story. That's Toots and the Maytals with Monkey Man. We're celebrating 70 September here at CBC Music. This next one is an all-time favorite, but I put an asterisk by it because I almost find this song difficult to listen to. It's so heavy, I can't always bring myself to do it. This one's a doozy. It's Townes Van Zandt with Rake.

That's Julianne Taylor with Drive. That's a new one. And up next, I'm going to play one for you from Broken Social Scene. This one was written by Hannah Georges, who, it seems, is now officially a member of the collective. Here's Only the Good I Keep.

0: Broken social scene, only the good I keep. Okay, 2-hour deep dive into Stevie Wonder's masterpiece, Songs in the Key of Life, coming right up after the news on CBC Music.
1: From CBC News, The World This Hour, I'm Kaz Boivin. U.S. President Donald Trump says he's banning American media outlets CNN, MS Now, and Politico from the White House. Speaking from the Oval Office, he says the decision was not prompted by anything specific, but an accumulation of critical coverage.
2: There's something wrong with a country that can allow people to write purposely negative stories. Now, if they want to write them, that's fine, but I don't have to let them into the people's house.
1: He says more outlets could be banned in the future. It's not the first time Trump has restricted access for certain news organizations. Last year, he barred Associated Press reporters from the Oval Office and Air Force One after the wire service refused to call the Gulf of Mexico the Gulf of America. The New York Times is reporting that the FBI temporarily halted cooperation with the RCMP over CBC's policy on references to 9/11. CBC drew criticism for an internal language policy instructing its journalists not to refer to the attacks as terrorism without attribution to experts. CBC later reversed that stance. The Times says the FBI's move was short-lived and believed to have ended around the 9/11 anniversary this year. The cooperation freeze was also specific to that one U.S. agency. The FBI has declined to comment, and the White House would not answer questions about the story directly. We are still waiting to hear back from the RCMP, Canada's Public Safety Minister, as well as CBC management. In Ottawa.
3: This is a new, powerful, confident, and united Canada. New summit chez nous.
1: Prime Minister Mark Carney rallying the Liberal caucus for the upcoming House of Commons session. He told his MPs they are working toward a unified Canadian economy that would benefit everyone. Carney says infrastructure projects will be reviewed within a one-year timeline, and he says billions of dollars in both foreign and domestic investment will create thousands of jobs and strengthen resilience and Canadian sovereignty.
3: We have a sense that over the course of the past year and a half, something's changed in the country. We all feel it. What it is Canadians coming together, confidently choosing our future.
1: One of the first things on the Carney government's legislative agenda will be to pass a bill extending the gas tax holiday. The BC Conservatives have lost 3 more MLAs today. The Office of the Clerk confirms Trevor Halford, Claire Rattay, and John Rusted are no longer affiliated with the BC Conservative Caucus. Party leader Carolyn Finley has now lost 12 members since August, and calls are growing for her to step down. Today, BC Premier David Eby was pressed again on whether he'll call a snap election.
4: I don't have any announcement to make about an election, but I will say, for our country as a whole, this is an existential moment. This is a directional moment. And there are 2 clear choices here. Conservatives, I will say, all of their various parties, they want to take us down a road of toxic politics and culture wars. We want to build up the province. And I don't think it's ever a bad idea to ask British Columbians, especially at a moment like this, about which direction we should be going.
1: A recent Ipsos poll put EB's BC New Democrats 10 points ahead of the BC Conservatives. Many Canadians are seeing lower gas prices today. They've been dropping by about 8 to 10 cents a liter, depending on the region. Dan McTagg with the organization Canadians for Affordable Energy says that's because refiners are switching from summer blends to winter gasoline blends. And he says prices could drop further.
5: We could see a bit of a lessening of the price over the next couple of days. I'm looking at markets, early overseas markets, suggesting perhaps another 3-cent decrease comes Sunday. But that's probably as good as it's going to get, unless someone can wave a magic wand and get a lot more oil, diesel, jet fuel, and gasoline into global markets.
1: McTagg warns those price drops only apply to gasoline, and with the ongoing tensions in the Middle East, the Brent crude benchmark price for oil has been hovering just over $100 US a barrel today. That is your World This Hour. For CBC News, I'm Kaz Boivin.
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5: Songs in the Key of Life, the 18th album by Stevie Wonder, released September 28, 1976. This is a double album, which was also released with a bonus EP. Stevie went on an unprecedented run in the 70s, releasing one masterpiece after another. It's referred to as his classic period, and it culminated with this album, which is widely regarded as his greatest and simply one of the greatest albums of all time. It debuted at number one on the Billboard album chart and is ranked number four on Rolling Stone's list of the greatest albums of all time. So this one's as big as it gets. It's going to take us 2 hours to get through this thing, and we'll be lucky just to scratch the surface in that time, so let's get into it. It all begins with the perfect album opener, and Stevie Wonder knew it as soon as he wrote it. He took inspiration from Sam Cooke and old church radio programs. In an interview in 2015, 40 years after the song was released, Stevie said, quote, "It's still emotional for me." He performed this song at Whitney Houston's memorial service, and he played every instrument on the song except for congas. Here's Love's in Need of Love Today.

Love's in need of love today, Stevie Wonder. We're taking a deep dive into the 1976 masterpiece, Songs in the Key of Life. So let's get into it. The first thing to keep in mind as we go through this is that Stevie Wonder was on top of the world at the time. He was at the peak of his powers. Each of his previous three albums cracked the top five on the Billboard album chart. Two of them won the Grammy for Album of the Year. So to say that he was on a hot streak would be an understatement. So you would think that he would have been chomping at the bit to get back into the studio to record this next album, but that wasn't the case. Quite the opposite, in fact. I'll explain after we hear a couple more songs. This one is a personal favorite from the record. Here's Have a Talk with God.

Village Ghetto Land, Stevie Wonder. We're taking a deep dive into the 1976 album Songs in the Key of Life. So, in 1973, Stevie Wonder releases the Inner Visions album, followed by fulfilling this first finale a year later. Both huge successes. Both won the Grammy for Album of the Year. It seemed like nothing could stop Stevie Wonder at this point, but there was one thing. Stevie Wonder himself. He was feeling fed up and wanted to quit. Not that he was fed up with music. It was more about life and the state.

state of the world. So he gave serious consideration to folding up shop, leaving the U.S. and emigrating to Ghana to help kids with disabilities. He even started planning a farewell concert. He was this close. Now, he knew walking away would be a decision that couldn't be taken lightly, so he took some time. He thought things through carefully, and in the end, he did change his mind, of course. But he also insisted on some important changes, and I will tell you about all that after we hear some more music. Here's Contusion.

An instrumental piece that Stevie Wonder with Contusion. We're taking a deep dive into the 1976 album Songs in the Key of Life. So we've talked about how wildly successful Stevie Wonder's previous few albums were, culminating with fulfilling this first finale in 1974. Boogie on Reggae Woman was a big hit on that one. Well, here's the thing. That album was the last one that Stevie owed to Motown on his contract at the time, so he was now a free agent, which probably factored in when he was considering hanging it up. But of course, he didn't retire, and as you can well imagine, every major label in town was ready to send a Brinks truck to Stevie's front door. He ended up re-signing with Motown, and they paid him handsomely. They say that in today's dollars, the deal would work out to something close to $250 million. It was the biggest record deal ever. But that might not have been the most important part of the deal. Stevie wanted 100% full artistic control, and Motown gave it to him. So now he was really free to do whatever he wanted creatively. He could really let it fly. So what did he do after the deal was signed? He took a year off. Then he went to work on the double album masterpiece we're exploring today. This next song is one of the album's many hits, number one on the Billboard Hot 100 in 1977. Here's Sir Duke.

A tribute to jazz pioneer Duke Ellington, who passed away not long before that song was written. You just heard Sir Duke. We're taking a deep dive into Stevie Wonder's 1976 masterpiece, Songs in the Key of Life. So now we move on to side two of record one, and we come to another classic hit. The music for this song came to Stevie while he was spending a day at a picnic organized by Motown Records. A bunch of his friends and label mates were there. There were games and good food. It was a blast. Good times all around, not even the terrible toothache that Stevie was dealing with that day could put a damper on things. Later that day, he was feeling so inspired that he headed straight to the studio and started laying down tracks. It all came fast and furious, but it wasn't the same when he sat down to write the lyrics. At first, he wanted to write some cosmic spiritual stuff, as he put it, but the words just weren't coming. The problem was that the music was just too fun. So, still feeling the buzz of that Motown picnic, he wrote about his childhood days and how he wished that he could go back and relive them over and over again. This one was released as the first single from the album, and surprise, surprise, it went to number one on the Billboard Hot 100. Here's I Wish.

Interestingly, a campaign was set up for fans to decide which song from Songs in the Key of Life would be released as the first single. That's the song they chose. Not a huge surprise. How can you resist? That's I Wish. Now, this next song was not released as a single, but it became a big favorite nonetheless. It's been covered many times. And here's something fun to listen for. It happens in a flash. The first two notes played on piano right off the top of this song were sampled for the song Shimmy Shimmya by ODB of the Wu-Tang Clan. Here's Knocks Me Off My Feet.

Knocks Me Off My Feet. We're taking a deep dive into Stevie Wonder's 1976 album Songs in the Key of Life. Now, this next song is significant for a few reasons. For starters, its innovative use of synths. In particular, this is the first case of a synth being used to replicate a full string section. Synths were also used for the rhythm track as well. This song wasn't released as a single, but it became a big favorite among fans and Stevie Wonder's fellow musicians, having been covered by some big names. And it was also sampled for Coolio's monster hit, Gangster's Paradise. And the message is arguably more relevant today than ever. In a world of endless distraction, are we happier for it? Here's Pastime Paradise.

Stevie Wonder, Summer Soft. We're taking a deep dive into the 1976 album Songs in the Key of Life. I mentioned off the top that Stevie played all the instruments on the song that opens the album, Love's in Need of Love Today. That's the case for a bunch of his best-known songs, but he did work with other great musicians on this album and others. Michael Sambello, who is best known for his song Maniac from the Flashdance soundtrack, plays guitar on several songs on this album. He also contributed some writing. Jazz greats Herbie Hancock and George Benson contributed, and backing vocals on the song you will hear next were recorded by two great singers. Denise Williams is perhaps best known for her hit Let's Hear It for the Boy and for the theme song of the Family Ties sitcom, and Minnie Riperton, famous for her 5-octave range and the hit song Loving You. Here's Ordinary Pain.

Stevie Wonder, Ordinary Pain. We're taking a deep dive into the 1976 album, Songs in the Key of Life. We are now moving on to record two of one of the greatest double albums of all time, or side three, if you will. And here we arrive at another mega classic. Bunch of interesting things going on here. Stevie Wonder wrote this song to celebrate the birth of his daughter, Aisha. You hear a baby's first cry at the start of the song. That's not actually Aisha, but the baby you hear at the end of the song is. This is a very long song, 6.5 minutes. Motown wanted to release this one as a single, but remember what I said earlier about the new contract that Stevie signed before recording this album? Full creative control? He said no to shortening the song for radio, and so it didn't happen. Nonetheless, radio played the heck out of the song. Because it wasn't released officially as a single, it didn't qualify for the Billboard Hot 100, but it did show up on a bunch of other charts. It's now regarded as a classic. Couple of quick side notes. In 2005, Stevie recorded the song How Will I Know with a grown-up Aisha, and this is another song where Stevie plays all the instruments. Here's Isn't She Lovely.

Isn't She Lovely? We will continue with our deep dive into the classic album Songs in the Key of Life right after the news. 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From CBC News, The World This Hour, I'm Kaz Boivin. The U.S. and Denmark appear to be finalizing a deal on Arctic security and Greenland. The Danish government released a statement a short time ago with few details, but saying it expects to sign an agreement with the U.S. next week, adding the deal will recognize Greenland's interests and must still go through parliamentary procedures. This came shortly after U.S. President Donald Trump posted on social media

0: media that he'd made a deal with Denmark to take over Greenland's security permanently. The U.S. military already maintains some military facilities in Greenland. Trump claims the U.S. will immediately begin building up a large military presence in the territory, adding this will be done at no cost to the U.S. Meantime, Trump says he's banning three prominent American media outlets from the White House. He's targeting CNN, Politico, and MSN now for what he calls an accumulation of critical coverage of his administration. James Gooderson has the details.
1: Because they're fake news. You get so tired of reading and seeing fake news.
2: President Trump outlining why he's banning three of the most prominent media outlets in America from the White House and rejecting accusations that his move violates the First Amendment, which guarantees a free press.
1: And you know what you need? You need a free press. You need a fair press and an honest press. You know how fake their reporting is. It's one-sided. It's never good.
2: It's unclear how this ban will be enforced. When the announcement came, several employees of the banned channels were still in the grounds working as usual and don't appear to have been evicted. Last year, Trump banned reporters from the Associated Press for refusing to call the Gulf of Mexico the Gulf of America. AP filed suit, and that case is ongoing. James Gooderson for CBC News, Washington.
0: A new United Nations report is documenting the widespread use of sexual violence by Russian forces in occupied Ukraine. It details more than 1,000 incidents of rape, gang rape, and genital mutilation inflicted on prisoners and detained civilians. Danielle Bell heads the UN Human Rights Monitoring Mission in Ukraine.
3: Almost three quarters of the prisoner of war survivors and almost half of the civilian detainee survivors held by the Russian Federation experienced sexual violence more than once. And we documented the same practices occurring across facilities. The majority of survivors are men.
0: Outside detention centers, most victims were women and girls. One was just 4 years old. Here at home, Prime Minister Mark Carney met with his caucus today as MPs prepare to return to the House of Commons on Monday. He set out their agenda, including plans to fast-track major infrastructure projects. Jennifer Yoon reports.
4: Prime Minister Mark Carney arriving at the first Liberal caucus meeting of the fall season, celebrating the addition of three new Liberal MPs, giving his party a majority and laying out his plan.
5: This is a crucial session of the House of Commons. We are going to introduce some of the most consequential legislation.
4: At the top of the Prime Minister's agenda, economic legislation that would change the way Canada reviews projects and supply chains.
5: Our standard will be simple. One project, one review, 1 year.
4: Carney is also keeping up the push abroad. This weekend, he'll be meeting French President Emmanuel Macron at Saint-Pierre-et-Miquelon, a small French island off the coast of Newfoundland, followed by a meeting with the Prime Minister of Norway in Ottawa. Jennifer Yoon, CBC News, Ottawa.
0: The BC Conservatives have lost three more MLAs. The Office of the Clerk today confirmed Trevor Halford, Claire Ratté, and John Rusted are no longer affiliated with the BC Conservative Caucus. Ratté was among two MLAs who called on party leader Carolyn Findlay to step down during a tense caucus meeting Wednesday night. 12 MLAs have either left or been removed from the party since August. Today, BC Premier David Eby sidestepped questions on whether he'll call a snap election amid the chaos within the opposition party. That is your World This Hour. For CBC News, I'm Kaz Boivin.
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11: It's Songs in the Key of Life by Stevie Wonder. We are now

Moving on to part two. Now, here's something you may only know if you're old enough to have watched the Grammy Awards ceremony on TV back in 1977. Stevie was the big winner that night. He was nominated in 7 categories and won 4, including Album of the Year, 4 Songs in the Key of Life. He wasn't present at the ceremony. He was visiting Nigeria at the time. They tried to set up a video link so he could accept the awards remotely, but the technology wasn't great. The connection was bad. Andy Williams was the host of the show that night, and at one point, as they were struggling to connect, Williams said, "Stevie, can you see us?" Moving on, this is Joy Inside My Tears.

Stevie Wonder, Joy Inside My Tears. We're taking a deep dive into the classic 1976 album, Songs in the Key of Life. Now, this next song ties into the broader story of what was going on with Stevie Wonder, and for that matter, the United States, when this album was being recorded. I mentioned that after recording his previous album, Stevie gave serious consideration to quitting music and moving to Africa. Stevie was really struggling with how black people were being treated in America. And the country was celebrating its bicentennial at the time, so Stevie thought that it was the right time to make a statement, especially since anticipation for this album was incredibly high, and he had the world's ear. This one is a history lesson. Here's Black Man.

plasma and the director.

That's right. That's Stevie Wonder with Black Man. That wraps up side three. We're now moving on to record two, side two of our deep dive into songs in the key of life. Boy, oh boy, times have changed since 1976. These days, you almost expect a new album by a big pop star to debut at number one on the Billboard album chart. But back in 1976, it was an extreme rarity. In fact, it had only been done twice, both times by Elton John, as a matter of fact. An American had never done it. So when this album debuted at number one, it was a very big deal. It was historic. The album stayed at number one for 13 weeks, and in that time, it blocked some albums that are now seen as classics from number one. Boz Scaggs' Silk Degrees, Spirit by Earth, Wind, and Fire, The Song Remains the Same by Led Zeppelin, Rod Stewart's A Night on the Town. And when songs in the Key of Life finally fell off the top of the heap, guess what album took over at number one? It was Hotel California by the Eagles. Now, the huge success of songs in the Key of Life carried over into 1977, and it was the second best-selling album of that year, behind only Rumors by Fleetwood Mac. The album went diamond in the U.S., 5 million copies sold, double platinum in Canada, platinum in the U.K. and Australia. So, first song on side four. Here we go. It's I Am Singing.

with the legendary Dorothy Ashby on harp. That's Stevie Wonder with If It's Magic. We're coming down the home stretch of our deep dive into the Songs in the Key of Life album. Two more songs to go. The last two songs on the album were also the last two to be released as singles. They weren't hits as big as some of the other ones that we heard earlier. Last hour, I mentioned that when Stevie was thinking about quitting, he considered going to Ghana to focus on humanitarian work. Of course, he opted not to do that in the end, but he did, in fact, go to Ghana for a while as he was weighing his decision, and his time there inspired this next song. As I said, it wasn't a huge hit when it was released as a single back in 1977, but it has aged very well.

In a poll hosted by Essence magazine in 2026, this song was voted the greatest R&B song of all time. Here's As.

excellent. It's mind-blowing how many classics are on this album. That's Stevie Wonder with As. One more song to go in our deep dive into the Songs in the Key of Life album. This next one peaked at number 32 on the Billboard Hot 100. Critics seem to love this one more than fans. It has some Latin vibes, and it has been described as a joyous song about heartbreak. The great Bobby Humphrey on flute. Here's Another Star.

That's Stevie Wonder with Saturn from the bonus EP that was included with the original release of the Songs in the Key of Life album. Let's play one more from that EP right now. Here's Ebony Eyes.

That's Stevie Wonder with Ebony Eyes. Now, I mentioned earlier that Stevie Wonder was riding an incredible high when the Songs in the Key of Life album was released. The previous album was Fulfilling This First Finale, and the big hit from that album that set the stage for this one was the song I'll play for you right now. Here's Boogie On, Reggae Woman.

0: from the album Fulfillingness First Finale, the album that preceded Songs in the Key of Life. That's Boogie on Reggae Woman. That does it for our deep dive into Songs in the Key of Life. In an interview in 1995, Stevie Wonder said this to Q Magazine: "Of all the albums, Songs in the Key of Life is the one I'm most happy about. Just the time being alive then, to be a father, and then letting go and letting God give me the energy and strength I needed." And Elton John once said this, let me put it this way: "Wherever I go in the world, I always take a copy of Songs in the Key of Life with me. For me, it is the best album ever made, and I'm always left in awe after I listen to it." That's the feeling I have right now, and I'm guessing you're feeling the same way. So that does it. I got to give a couple of shout-outs to senior producer Jeanette Cabral and to producer Dave Modi. Until we take our next deep dive, my name is Rich Turfry. From CBC News, The World This Hour, I'm Kaz Bovin. U.S. President Donald Trump is claiming his country has made an agreement with Denmark to take permanent control over the security of Greenland. Trump says the U.S. will immediately begin to develop a large military presence in the territory. He also claims this will be done at no extra cost to the U.S. The prime ministers of Greenland and Denmark also released a statement with few details. They say an Arctic security agreement will likely be signed within a week, one which recognizes Danish sovereignty and the Greenlandic people's right to self-determination. In Washington, Trump says he's banning American media outlets CNN, MS Now, and Politico from the White House. Speaking from the Oval Office, he says he was motivated by their critical coverage of his administration.
1: There's something wrong with a country that can allow people to write purposely negative stories. Now, if they want to write them, that's fine. But I don't have to let them into the people's house.
0: He says more news outlets could be banned in the future. That's not the first time Trump has restricted access for certain news organizations. Last year, he barred Associated Press reporters from the Oval Office and Air Force One after the wire service refused to

0: call the Gulf of Mexico the Gulf of America. In Ottawa.
1: This is a new, powerful, confident, and united Canada. Nous sommes chez nous. Oui.
0: Prime Minister Mark Carney rallied the Liberal caucus ahead of next week's return to the House of Commons. He says they're working toward a unified Canadian economy and faster approval for big infrastructure projects.
1: We have a sense that over the course of the past year and a half, something's changed in the country. We all feel it. What it is Canadians coming together, confidently choosing our future.
0: One of the first things on MP's agenda will be passing a bill to extend the federal gas tax holiday. The BC Conservatives have lost three more MLAs. Trevor Halford, Claire Rattay, and John Rusted are no longer affiliated with the BC Conservative Caucus. Party leader Carrie Lynn Finley has now lost 12 members since August, and calls are growing for her resignation. Today, BC Premier David Eby was pressed again on whether he'll call a snap election.
2: I don't have any announcement to make about an election, but I will say for our country as a whole, this is an existential moment. This is a directional moment, and there are two clear choices here. Conservatives, I will say, all of their various parties, they want to take us down a road of toxic politics and culture wars. We want to build up the province, and I don't think it's ever a bad idea to ask British Columbians, especially at a moment like this, about which direction we should be going.
0: Meantime, eight former members of the BC Conservatives have joined the new Centre BC party, led by Kamloops Centre MLA Peter Milibar. Another beluga whale from Marineland has died. This comes after the international effort to find new homes for the sea mammals from the shuttered Ontario Park. CBC's Lisa Shing reports.
3: Oceanographic Valencia in Spain says one of its belugas died suddenly Friday. It was part of a massive move of whales from Marineland over the summer. Jellybean and another beluga, Cleopatra, were relocated to Spain late August. In a statement, that aquarium said the animals have been under continuous supervision by veterinary and animal care teams. And in recent days, Jellybean had experienced issues with eating. It's the third whale that has died after the move. The first two at Chicago's Shedd Aquarium. The former theme park and zoo in Niagara Falls, Ontario, moved all 30 of its belugas and four dolphins to five different aquariums in the United States and Valencia in Spain after it said it was running out of money to keep the mammals alive. Though the Spanish facility doesn't yet know the cause of death, experts say the whales' transport can be extremely stressful on the animals. Lisa Shing, CBC News, Toronto.
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8: Welcome to Marvin's Room, where it all comes down to R&B. I'm your host, Gemini. This is a special literary edition of the show, filled with songs inspired by books from artists like Dave, Thames, Chrissy, Estero, and Andre 3000. Plus the singer Billie Holiday told to quit her day job. We're starting our playlist in Jamaica with a song whose lyrics are from one of the most quoted books in history.

Rivers of Babylon is a Rastafari song that takes its lyrics from portions of Psalms, mainly Psalm 137, verses 1 through 4. In the Rastafarian faith and community, the term Babylon is used for any oppressive or unjust system. So Babylon often refers to political or colonial systems, and often the police. The song was initially banned by the Jamaican government because of overt Rastafarian references, like mentioning King Alpha and Ofarai, which were deemed subversive and inflammatory. The group's producer, however, clapped back against the government for banning a song with words taken almost entirely from the Bible, stating that the psalms in the song had been sung by Jamaican Christians since time immemorial. Unable to argue with that one, the government lifted the ban. And once lifted, it took only 3 weeks to become a number one hit on the Jamaican charts. The song reached an international audience as part of the 1972 film The Harder They Come, which is credited with having brought reggae to the world and is one of the best soundtracks of all time, in my opinion. Here's the Melodians with their literary-inspired classic, Rivers of Babylon.

0: That was the Melodians with Rivers of Babylon, a song many people know from Boney M's chart-topping 1978 cover.
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0: I'm Gemini, and you're listening to Marvin's Room on CBC Music and Sirius XM. Stay where you are. I have a beautiful song from Maya Angelou coming up later this hour, and you don't want to miss it.
2: When I am blue, sad and sort of low, I think about the mambo and I'm raring to go, 'cause you mambo, mambo, mambo like an Africa.
0: As our literary episode continues, we move from Jamaica to England with another biblical and musical connection. Talented UK rapper and singer known simply as Dave named his 2025 album The Boy Who Played the Harp, which is a reference to the biblical story from the book of Samuel, where his namesake David plays the harp to soothe a tormented King Saul. It's a recurring theme on the album, using music as an outlet for dealing with his own struggles with fame, anxiety, and the guilt that can come with success. This is Dave featuring Thames with Rain Dance.
3: 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That's when I knew that your heart was scarring. Friends to lovers need a part to star in. 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

That was the well-read duo of Estero featuring Andre 3000 with Jungle Book. I'm Gemini, and you're in a special edition of Marvin's Room. 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As we continue our literary edition of Marvin's Room, this song isn't inspired by a particular book, but sees UK artist Chrissy declaring that since love didn't last in real life, she's instead choosing to read about it, allowing herself to fade into a story of love, where she could be kissed in chapters and loved in writing.

That was Antisocial Butterfly by Van City's own Bukola. Fun fact, that antisocial butterfly actually landed on a reading rainbow. After growing up watching the iconic show that encouraged kids to read and enjoy books, Bukola is the voice of the show's new theme song. I'm Gemini, and you're listening to Marvin's Room on CBC Music and Sirius XM. The next song in our Shaped by Stories playlist contains a sample of jazz organist Ronnie Foster's 1972 track, Mystic Brew. With a nickname like the Abstract Poetic, it was never a surprise that he managed to sneak literary references into the ultimate 90s hip-hop love song. For this 1993 classic, Q-Tip references John Steinbeck's Of Mice and Men and also political activist and Black Panther Eldridge Cleaver's Soul on Ice with the line, "They know the abstract is really soul on ice. The characters of men, never ever of mice." Here's Electric Relaxation by A Tribe Called Quest.

From their gorgeous Midnight Marauders album, that was A Tribe Called Quest with Electric Relaxation. This is part of what I loved about the golden era of hip-hop. Lyrics that reference the latest slang and gear and dances mixed in with literary references. And to be cool and in the know, we wanted to be familiar with all of it, reading list included. I'm Gemini, and you're listening to our special book-inspired edition of Marvin's Room. Not only does Philly-based rap crew The Roots have one of hip-hop's most lyrical MCs in Black Thought, the group has always favored a cerebral approach. And since the earlys has worked with fantastic writers like poet Ursula Rucker and songstress and poet Jill Scott. In 1999, they dropped their fourth, and many say, breakthrough album, Things Fall Apart. I represent the B5D, Gorilla Click, 100% John D. Black Thought. Named after Nigerian writer Chinua Achebe's groundbreaking debut novel, which in turn got its name from a line in William Butler Yeats' poem, The Second Coming. Extremely intentional, the album starts with a track called Act One, Things Fall Apart, and flows into a song called Table of Contents. And to reinforce the connection, on the song 100% Dundee, Black Thought raps that he is from Things Fall Apart. Here's The Roots, DJ Jazzy Jeff, and Jazzy Fat Nasties with the next movement.

0: Inner City Blues. That was two-time Juno-winning singer, songwriter, and jazz vocalist Molly Johnson. I'm Gemini, and this is Marvin's Room. If there's any other Canadian R&B you want to hear, send us an email. Our address is marvinsroom@cbc.ca. Next up in our playlist of songs shaped by stories is the breakout hit inspired by British novelist J.M. Barrie's Peter Pan. In 2014, after watching an episode of the TV show Once Upon a Time that was focused on a Peter Pan storyline, Ethiopian-Canadian singer and songwriter Ruth B. sat down in front of her piano in Edmonton and recorded a six-second ballad, and then uploaded it to Vine.
1: I am a lost boy from Neverland, usually hanging out with Peter Pan.
0: Encouraged by fans, she completed the song and released it as part of her 2015 EP, The Intro. It then turned into a multi-platinum hit. She's since gone on to more success and over 2.5 billion streams. With the song that started it all, this is Ruth B. with Lost.

0: with a track that was inspired by and shares the title of Sun Tzu's classic book, The Art of War. That was Canadian singer and songwriter Ava Noir. It all comes down to R&B, here in Marvin's Room on CBC Music and Sirius XM. I'm your host, Gemini. Our book-inspired episode continues with Brooklyn rappers and bookstore owners Mos Def and Talib Kweli, who together form Black Star, possibly the most well-read MCs in hip-hop. And it shows in their gorgeous and poetic lyrics, plus their many references to amazing books and writers throughout their discography. Even the name of this song, Thieves in the Night, sounds like a book title. This one features a few samples, including one from actress and singer Della Reese's 1966 take on the blues standard, Driftin' Blues.
1: Are you drifting? Or can you jump aboard the riffraff and sail, sail, sail, sail?
0: This song about the tragic effects of internalized racism starts with Kweli asking a friend why we follow the law of the bluest eye. The Bluest Eye being the brutally brilliant debut novel of famed American writer Toni Morrison. The book focuses on the main character's painful struggle with self-image, colorism, and the belief that her dark skin makes her less beautiful, because that is the lie society has taught her. Much of Kweli's verse stays centered on the book, following up with the line about finding beauty in the hideous. And the chorus is a call and response taken right from the pages of the book. We were not strong, only aggressive. We were not free, merely licensed. We were not compassionate, we were polite. Not good, but well-behaved. This is Black Star, Thieves in the Night.

0: mixing conscious hip-hop with beautiful Black literature. That was Black Star with their 1998 classic, Thieves in the Night. 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I'm Gemini.
1: I'm a fool to want you.
0: We close our literary playlist with a singer who performed in front of the great Billie Holiday in 1958. Holiday walked out in the middle of the performance, but told her, "You're going to be famous, but it won't be for singing."
1: Hey!
0: Billie told no lies. That young singer rose to fame as a world-renowned author and poet, best known for her brilliant autobiography, I Know Why the Caged Bird Sings. I'm talking, of course, about Maya Angelou, who at that point was better known as Miss Calypso.
2: So let's get the bongos bongoing, the drums drumming, and the maracas maracking as we get going with Miss Calypso herself, Maya Angelou.
0: Now, it might not have been at Lady Day level, but Maya's music, channeled through her maternal Caribbean roots, did earn her a spot in the Hollywood film Calypso Heatwave, playing herself. It also led to her debut and only studio album, Miss Calypso. This is Maya Angelou with Mambo in Africa.
1: Mambo in Trinidad, Django. Mambo in Portugal, Django. Mambo in Mexico, Django. Mambo in Barbados, Django. 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Mambo in Africa.

from a playlist of musicians inspired by literature, we end the show with the early musical output of a literary icon. Now, Billie might not have been feeling it, but Maya has a beautiful voice. And that was her 1957 track, Mambo in Africa. And that's it for this one. Thanks for hanging out with me and taking this literary journey through the world of R&B and beyond, right here in Marvin's Room on CBC Music. If you want to hear more Marvin's Room, you can head to the CBC Listen app and listen to past episodes on demand. My name is Gemini, and I can't wait to chill with you again in Marvin's Room.

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